0: This is information from around the world on KILJ.
1: The USS Lincoln has left Thailand and is on its way home. More from Bree Tennis.
2: After a five-day docking in Thailand, the U.S. Navy says the USS Abraham Lincoln is on the move. It left Thailand Sunday with about 5,000 sailors and Marines on board. According to Cruising Earth website, the ship is underway with a reported destination of Naval Air Station San Diego. It's expected to arrive in late September or early October. The Navy says the planned stop in Guam will no longer happen. I'm Bree Tennis.
1: Energy Secretary Chris Wright says it's unclear if there will ever be a nuclear

0: deal with Iran. Wright made the comment on ABC's This Week on Sunday.
1: There may not be a nuclear agreement. It may be simply destroying their capabilities to do it. An agreement may await a next administration in Iran. We simply don't know that.
0: His comments come as the conflict between the U.S. and Iran continues. President Trump told reporters in the Oval Office on Friday he doesn't think the military conflict is a war, adding that it's small potatoes because the U.S. has decimated Iran's military. Five people are dead and at least five others are injured after an Amazon cargo plane crashed near Miami International Airport.
2: Total 10 that were involved, 5 fatalities, 3 that are in critical condition that were transported to the trauma center, and another 2 that were transported to a local hospital.
0: Ray Jadala provided an update on things Sunday. The FAA says the plane overran the runway after landing. The plane had departed from San Juan, Puerto Rico, and video captured the aircraft after the crash. All runways and taxiways at the airport were temporarily closed. And Rob Reiner has posthumously won the Outstanding Guest Actor in a Comedy Series Emmy for The Bear, 9 months after his death. I'm Michael Kastner. Hawaii is preparing for heavy rain and flooding as a major hurricane moves closer to the islands. More from Tammy Trujillo.
3: Hurricane Lowell is packing maximum sustained winds of 120 miles an hour as it turns about 500 miles southwest of Honolulu. It's the third storm system to threaten Hawaii in roughly as many weeks. Forecasters expect it to be at a Category 2 strength when it makes its nearest approach, passing west of Kauai tonight or tomorrow morning. Forecasters are warning of potential mudslides and life-threatening surf. 12 to 14 inches of rain is possible.
0: Gas prices remain high as the long holiday weekend winds down. The average price for a gallon of regular unleaded is $4.15, according to AAA. That's up a penny from Sunday. Drivers in California are paying an average of $5.86 a gallon, the highest in the country. Prices at the pump are the cheapest in Indiana at $3.43. A second person has died at the Burning Man Festival in Nevada. Details from Lisa Carton.
4: The Burning Man Project said 60-year-old Craig Mann was found dead in his camp on Saturday afternoon. The cause of death remains unknown. This comes after a man in his mid-50s died after experiencing a medical emergency at the festival. His identity has not been released. The deaths come as the event dealt with another year of challenging weather, including rain that temporarily closed a main entrance to the festival grounds on Friday. Burning Man continues through September 7th. I'm Lisa Carton.
0: President Trump is set to speak both nights of the Republican National Committee's first ever midterm convention in Dallas this week. Trump, who is already set to deliver the opening night keynote speech, will now also deliver the closing address on night two. And a new Miss America has been crowned. The 99th Miss America pageant was held in West Palm Beach, Florida on Sunday. Miss Texas Reagan Hutzel beat out contestants from all 50 states. I'm Michael Kastner.
5: Partly cloudy skies today with highs around 83. Winds out of the southeast, 8 to 15 miles per hour. Lows dip down to about 64. Tonight, partly cloudy skies. High of 91 tomorrow. I'm meteorologist Paul Frobley. Right now, 64.

sweet refrain. Though spring is here, to me it's still September.

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83 today under partly cloudy skies. Winds out of the southeast, 8 to 15 miles per hour. Partly cloudy skies again tonight. Lows level off around 64. Sunshine mixed with clouds at times tomorrow. Highs level off around 91. I'm meteorologist Paul Frombly. Currently 64.

0: Hey, rodeo fans, it's time for the 78th Annual Tri-State Rodeo, September 9th through the 12th, featuring the top cowboys and cowgirls in the world in the Jim Byers Shootout with head-to-head competition. 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
4: Here's your KILJ forecast for Southeast Iowa. Daytime highs approaching 83 today. Under partly cloudy skies, winds out of the southeast, 8 to 15 miles per hour. Lows around 64 tonight, partly cloudy skies. Daytime highs approaching 91 tomorrow. Sunshine mixed with clouds at times. High temperatures reach up to 85 Wednesday with a chance of thunderstorms. 81 sunshine mixed with clouds at times Thursday. I'm meteorologist Paul Frombly. Right now, it's 64 degrees.

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Ladies and gentlemen listening across Southeast Iowa and this great nation, we invite you to pause and reflect as KILJ proudly brings you our national anthem, the Star-Spangled Banner.

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2: Five people are dead and five others are injured after an Amazon cargo plane crashed yesterday near Miami International Airport. In the nearby town of Virginia Gardens, Mayor Fred Spencer Denno.
3: I felt it. My house shook, and I went and asked my wife, did you feel that? She thought it was thunder or lightning, but I said, no, that was a little different.
2: The Boeing 767 overran the runway at Miami International, crashing into several civilian vehicles, leaving at least five people dead and three of five others critically injured. The mayor emphasized that while the physical wreckage is contained near the airport perimeter, the psychological toll on the tight-knit village community remains severe. An update is expected later today from the NTSB. After a record-long deployment, the USS Lincoln has left Thailand and is on its way home. After a five-day docking, the U.S. Navy says the aircraft carrier is on the move. It left Thailand Sunday with about 5,000 sailors and Marines on board. The ship is expected to arrive back in San Diego in late September or early October. A man carrying two handguns is in custody after allegedly shoving his way toward Ohio Democratic governor candidate Amy Acton at a campaign event on Sunday. Lee Mowen with more.
4: 38-year-old Patrick Havis sits in the Mahoning County Jail without bond for trying to attack the Democratic gubernatorial candidate. He's facing assault and disorderly conduct charges. He was found with a handgun, a stun weapon, and brass knuckles. We also learned from voter registration records, Havis identifies as a Republican. However, this hasn't been confirmed to be a politically motivated attack. We also found out Patrick has a brother, Andrew Havis. He donated over $10,000 to Vivek Ramaswamy and was U.S. Senator John Husted's volunteer campaign chair before resigning in July for a 2009 guilty plea of assault on a minor.
2: I'm Michael Kastner. This year's 9/11 remembrance ceremony in Lower Manhattan will include a new moment of silence and bell toll on what marks the 25th anniversary of the terror attacks. Tammy Trujillo reports.
5: In the past, there have been six moments of silence during the ceremony, but 9/11 Memorial and Museum President Beth Hillman says there will be another one to honor the service and sacrifice of all those who have passed away from 9/11 related health effects.
6: And that's many more than the people killed on 9/11 itself. It's an important opportunity for us to pull closer to us and pull to the 9/11 commemoration itself.
5: The added moment of silence will happen after the reading of the names of the victims. Tens of thousands of first responders, construction workers, and others have become ill with cancers and other health issues, and many have died. I'm Tammy Trujillo.
2: Germany's far-right AfD party is celebrating a massive state election victory. AfD, which stands for Alternative for Germany, would be the first far-right party to gain power since the end of World War II. The party fell just short of winning a majority, but more than doubled its support since the last election 5 years ago. Elon Musk backs the group and said on social media, in German, well done. President Trump has shared a map on social media suggesting New Mexico be called New America. Mark Mayfield with more.
7: The post came after a false online claim that Trump had signed an executive order changing the state's name. Fact checkers say that the claim originated with a satirical social media account and is not true. Trump's post prompted reactions from lawmakers, including New Mexico Democrats, who pushed back against the idea of changing the state's name. The White House has also supported other geographic name changes under the Trump administration, including Gulf of America and Lake America. I'm Mark Mayfield.
2: U.S. markets are closed today in observance of Labor Day. I'm Michael Kastner.
8: When you need good music for wherever you are, in the car, at work, or at home, we play great music, pure and simple. 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
9: Trump order. Hello, everyone. I'm Mark Dorenkamp with Agribusiness News on Brownfield. For corn that delivers the highest yield potential, strongest pest protection, and most flexible weed management, trust the leader in genetic technology, Pioneer Brand Corn. President Trump has signed a pair of executive orders that address market access and competition for America's farmers and ranchers. Brownfield's Kellen Havakin and Megan Grebner have more.
10: During a signing ceremony on Friday, the president said the goal is to improve the financial viability of producers.
11: The livestock industry has been ripped off by a meatpacking monopoly, which we're probably taking care of, I think, pretty well today, driving down what ranchers earned. They were charging them numbers that were unsustainable.
10: He says one of the orders allows producers to process, package, and sell meat across state lines.
11: And they'll have inspections, they'll have inspectors, they'll have everything just like these big plants had them. But I would be willing to say that our ranches will be more sanitary than those plants. I think it's going to be a great thing.
10: And for reaction on the announcement, here's Brownfield's Megan Grebner.
12: Thanks, Kellen. Ethan Lane, Senior Vice President of Government Affairs for the National Cattlemen's Beef Association, says the executive order asks USDA and the Office of the U.S. Trade Representative to review their authorities as it relates to mandatory country of origin labeling.
13: That is something that's been done numerous times over the last few decades and kind of tends to lead to the same result of kind of the same barriers that we've seen previously.
12: However, Lane says,
13: from producers' perspective, it was disappointing to hear the president talk about how excited he is that beef prices are coming down. You know, cattle producers around the country have lost tens of millions of dollars in the last few weeks alone, given these market shocks from this latest round of imports.
12: Bill Bullard, CEO of RCAF USA, says the EO is a good first step.
14: Provides options, for example, that the Secretary of Agriculture could make recommendations for legislative action.
12: He tells Brownfield the move could help move the needle on pending legislation.
14: This will just add to the momentum that has already been demonstrated in support of mandatory country of origin labeling.
12: With Kellen Havakin, I'm Megan Grebner for Brownfield.
9: Central Minnesota farmer Nick Peterson has been taking advantage of recent strength in the corn market.
15: Almost worried that we're a little far sold on new crop. We were able to kind of utilize this to empty the bins out just here in the last few days, honestly. We were getting right down there and kind of waiting for a reason to do the last 5-10 loads and finish hauling, and that was kind of it.
9: And U.S. ethanol exports remain on a record pace. The Renewable Fuels Association says ethanol exports during July were down 3% from June, while the year-to-date pace is 13% faster than 2025's all-time high. I'm Mark Dorenkamp with Brownfield Ag News.
16: And good morning, everybody. I'm Lisa Grillo, joining you live from KILJ Studios in Mount Pleasant. You know it's a holiday when Lisa's on the air. It is Monday, September the 7th, and it is Labor Day before you head out to run errands. Keep in mind that, like the post office, there's no mail today. Banks and credit unions are closed. However, there's lots of Labor Day specials at stores, so you can still do some shopping. Midwest Old Threshers is going on. Today is the last day of the 5-day reunion, so there's time to get out there and get yourself a great meal from one of the church tents, some funnel cake, and the Miss Sweet 16 will be crowned at 9:15 this morning in the family tent, and all of the Sweet 16 candidates will be honored with that event at 9:15 this morning. And I have to tell you, that contest, the Miss Sweet 16 contest, I was Miss Sweet 16. My daughter was in the competition. What a great experience, a great opportunity for young women meet people from all over the United States. It was quite a deal. So crowning of Miss Sweet 16 at 9:15 this morning, and that is in the family tent. So we'll keep you posted on that. 8 minutes past at 6 o'clock, and we have sunshine today. A little bit cooler for us, a high near 83 degrees. Overnight tonight, partly cloudy skies, a low of 64. On Tuesday, we see sunshine with a high temperature of 91. So tomorrow, we're going to head up into the 90s again, so it'll be hot on Tuesday. Now we see some rain and thunderstorms moving into the forecast on Tuesday night. There's a 50% chance of showers and thunderstorms, mostly cloudy skies, a low of 72 on Tuesday night. Winds gusting as high as 20 miles per hour. Then on Wednesday, it gets real. 80% chance of precipitation, showers, and possibly a thunderstorm. High of 85 on Monday. New precipitation amounts between a quarter and a half inch possible. Of course, all of this can change. We'll keep you posted right here at KILJ on that weather. On Wednesday night, partly cloudy skies, a low of 61. And then into Thursday, sunshine and a high near 81. I don't know what 81 degrees will feel like. It's usually been that overnight at night. Currently, we have 64 degrees in the KILJ listening area. Our humidity as is at 83%.

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0: The Coyote K9 UTV helps you own the land you own. Hear the difference? Owning land sounds like this.
1: Well, time to die. I want you to have my land, son.
0: But owning sounds like... You see, owning is...
1: Sign here.
0: But owning is more... Yeah. The rugged Coyote K9 UTV. Coyote. We dig dirt.
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4: At USDA, Farm to School is generally understood to include a broad range of projects to bring local foods into the child nutrition programs and teach children where their food comes from. 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And it often involves many community partners.
2: Arnett says the mission of the program is to support farm-to-school stakeholders nationwide, including eligible schools, state and local agencies, Indian tribal organizations, farmers, and nonprofits.
4: 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And by investing in quality ingredients for school meals, building connections between students and their food, and keeping dollars circulating locally, we're helping to shape a future where farm to school can really flourish for generations.
2: That's Farm to Fork. I'm Daryl Anderson.
5: Good morning, 6:25 on a KILJ Monday morning. It is Labor Day. Shout out to everybody who is working today. And if you want to head on out to Old Threshers, you've got one day left. Today is the last day. It is Labor Day. So head on out to Old Threshers and take advantage of the church. Tents are still up and operational, serving meals. Sweet 16 crowning at 9:15 in the family tent. You won't want to miss that. Also, the trains will be running. The North Village open for the shootouts and things. Head on up to the Log Village. Take the trolley. Certainly some time. And it's going to be cooler today. We're looking for a high temperature of 83 degrees, mostly sunny skies. And there will be a breeze out of the southeast about 5 to 10 miles per hour. Tonight, partly cloudy skies and a low around 64 degrees. Coming up in just a few minutes, we will have news and sports with Radio Iowa, as well as a look at local news and sports. Keep it tuned right here to KILJ in Mount Pleasant.

0: This is Radio Iowa. Powerful thunderstorms dropped heavy rain on parts of central Iowa overnight. Des Moines saw multiple roads closed by flash flooding, and downed trees caused a few scattered power outages. The DNR is investigating a fish kill along Dry Branch Creek in Winnesheik County near the town of Oshin. Initial reports say the creek's water was murky and there were high levels of ammonia. Officials with fire departments from across the state will be coming to Manchester for the state fire convention that starts tomorrow. Manchester firefighter Ed Tibbett is co-chairing this year's event and says it'll be the fifth time Manchester has played the host.
1: Hopefully we have 1,300 some people registered, and I'm thinking we're right around 100 different departments across the state of Iowa and Wisconsin. We do have at least one department out of Wisconsin coming.
0: Events planned include golf and bowling tournaments, as well as old-timers and co-ed water fights, where each team is armed with a fire hose. This is Radio Iowa.
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3: Good morning. It is Monday, September the 7th, and Labor Day. From KILJ's Information Center, I'm Lisa Grillo. For once, the weather forecast is not headlining the news. Sunshine today, a high temperature near 83 degrees. We'll be warming up as we head into Tuesday with a high temperature near 90. And keeping an eye on the forecast overnight on Monday night, there is a 50% chance of showers and thunderstorms. The origins of Labor Day date back to the 19th century, when activists first sought to establish a day that would pay tribute to workers. The first United States Labor Day celebration took place in New York City on September 5th of 1882. Some 10,000 workers marched in a parade organized by the Central Labor Union and the Knights of Labor. A handful of cities and states began to adopt laws recognizing Labor Day, and President Grover Cleveland signed a congressional act in 1894 establishing the first Monday of September as a legal holiday. Big shout out to those of us who are working on this holiday. However, here is a list of some closures. Government offices are closed today. That means federal, state, and local offices. 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And the New York Stock Exchange and NASDAQ are closed. 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If you need immediate care, emergency departments in West Burlington, Fort Madison, and Mount Pleasant are open. 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The Midwest Old Threshers' last day of the five-day reunion is today, but there is still plenty to do with a day pass for the grounds at just $15. The Miss Sweet 16 will be crowned at 9:15 this morning at the family tent. All the Sweet 16 candidates will be honored for their role in welcoming visitors to Old Threshers and volunteering over the grounds during the past 5 days. The Waco FFA Bluegrass Band will be helping to close out this year's Midwest Old Threshers reunion. The band will perform at noon today at Heritage Museum A at the gazebo. Waco FFA's Bluegrass Band has been making waves in recent months. Back in April, the band first qualified for, then won, the 2026 Iowa FFA Talent Show at the Iowa FFA Leadership Conference in Ames. Taking a look at notices of death in our area, LaVon Joyce Van Tiger, 92, of Minneapolis and formerly of West Point, died on Friday, September the 4th. According to her wishes, her body has been cremated. A private family burial will be held at Burge Cemetery in rural New London. Elliott Chapel of New London is assisting the family. Online condolences may be left at ElliottFuneralChapel.com in memory of LaVon Van Tiger. Gary K.C.

0: 84 of Mount Pleasant, passed away on Wednesday, September the 2nd. A visitation will be held from noon to 5 today at the Olson Yoder Funeral Home. 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A graveside service will be held on Thursday, September 10th at 3 p.m. at Woodlawn Cemetery in Washington. 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Beverly Ann Ort, 78, of Croton, Iowa, passed away on Wednesday, September the 2nd. A visitation will be held from noon to 6 on Thursday, September 10th, at Schmidt's Funeral Home in Donelson, where the family will receive friends from 4 to 6 p.m. A funeral service will be held at 10:30 on Friday morning, September 11th, at the Embury United Methodist Church in rural Donelson. 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Schmidt's Funeral Home of Donelson is assisting the family with arrangements. Online condolences may be made to the family at schmidtsfuneralhomes.com in memory of Beverly Ort. 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From your KILJ Information Center, I'm Lisa Grillo.
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5: It's September 7th. I'm Slayton Swords, and it's time for the sports start with high school volleyball. The Nike Invitational took place over the weekend, and number 13 Burlington Notre Dame finished as the runner-up to Class 3A's number 13 West Liberty. The Nikes dominated the rest of the competition, sweeping Van Buren County, Keokuk, and Wapello, but could not upset the Comets, losing in straight sets in their two matches. Ainsley Conrad handed out 73 assists, while Isabella Drew tapped 27 kills for the tournament. West Burlington and Wapello also finished the tournament with 3-2 records, as the Falcons swept New London and Danville while playing their matchup with the Arrows, and losing in straight sets to West Liberty. Kaylee Webb put up 56 kills and 5 aces for the Falcons. Wapello collected victories over New London and Danville. Annika Greiner finished the tournament with 9 aces and 72 assists. Burlington Notre Dame will head to West Burlington tomorrow, September 8th at 7 p.m. Minneapolis will host Van Buren County tomorrow at 7 p.m. New London will take on Central Lee at home tomorrow at 7 p.m. Holy Trinity Catholic will face off against Danville on the road at 7:30 p.m. tomorrow. Wapello will travel to Waco tomorrow at 7 p.m. Washington struggled at the Anamosa tournament, winning only one of their 5 matches. The Demons were able to sweep Bellevue, but fell to the hosts, Central DeWitt, Williamsburg, and Northeast. Washington will attempt to bounce back with a road matchup against Fairfield tomorrow at 7:15 p.m. Mount Pleasant will hit the road to play Keokuk tomorrow at 7:15 p.m. Columbus will make the trip to Highland tomorrow at 7 p.m. And Winfrey Mountain Union will compete against Lone Tree tomorrow at 7 p.m. Moving on to high school cross country, Fairfield and the Mount Pleasant boys team made the trip to Pella to compete in the Dutch Invitational, and the Panthers produced a top 10 finisher. On the boys' side, Silas Hula of Mount Pleasant started the season with an impressive 6th place time of 17 minutes and 19 seconds as the team finished in 10th place. The Trojans took 8th as a team, with Elijah Hampton's 38th place mark of 18 minutes and 59 seconds leading the team. On the girls' side, Fairfield also took 8th place as a team with 249 points, with Ava Jones taking home a time of 22 minutes and 50 seconds to anchor the squad. Fairfield will host their invite on Thursday, September 10th, with Notre Dame, West Burlington, Mount Pleasant, New London, Fauquier County, Wapello, Washington, and Winfield Mountain Union participating at 5:20 p.m. Fauquier County will host their invite tomorrow, September 8th at 4:30 p.m. with Danville, New London, Mediapolis, Winfield Mountain Union centrally making the trip. Waco will run at the Sigourney Invitational tomorrow at 4:30 p.m. and Columbus and Wapello will try the Tipton Fair meet tomorrow starting at 5 p.m. For high school football, Mount Pleasant will get to stay at home when they host Oskaloosa on Friday, September 11th at 7:30 p.m. KILJ 105.5 FM, KILJ.com, will be on the call to pregame show at 7:15 p.m. Wapello will be looking to pull off the upset on Friday against Pekin with kickoff at 7 p.m. at home. Waco will try to play HLVTC on Friday at 7 p.m. Winfield Mountain Union will tangle with English Valleys on Friday with game time at 7 p.m. West Burlington Notre Dame will look to keep their streak going against Keokuk at home on Friday at 7 p.m. Danville will make the trip to Columbus on Friday at 7 p.m. Mediapolis will attempt to continue their momentum on Friday with a home contest against Fairfield at 7:30 p.m. Washington will try the Burlington on Friday with kickoff at 7:30 p.m. Centrally will welcome Fort Madison to town on Friday at 7 p.m. And Fauquier County will face off against Cardinal on Friday at 7 p.m. on the road. Moving on to high school girls tennis, Mount Pleasant will look to right the ship tomorrow, September 8th at Keokuk at 4:30 p.m. And Fairfield's next contest will be September 14th at Burlington. Over at Southeastern Community College, the volleyball team fell to St. Louis Community College in 4 sets over the weekend. Daphne Brown led the team with 12 kills. The Blackhawks will take on North Iowa Area Community College tomorrow, September 8th at 6 p.m. on the road. And the men's soccer team continued their undefeated start to the season when they flattened Waubonsie Community College 5-1 over the weekend. 5 different Blackhawks found the back of the net. SEC will stay on the road to play Kankakee Community College today, with the men's team playing at 3 p.m. and the women's game to follow. And for college football, number 22 Iowa decimated Northern Illinois over the weekend to the tune of a 40-0 victory. Winfield Mountain Union graduate Cam Buffington led a defense that did not allow a first down until the third quarter with 6 tackles. Offensively, Kamari Moulton rushed for 183 yards and 2 touchdowns. And the first game of the Jimmy Rogers era was a successful one as Iowa State handled Southeast Missouri 38-10. Jalen Rayner did it all for the Cyclones, throwing for 184 yards and 2 touchdowns and adding 2 more scores on the ground. Iowa will host the Cyhawks series on Saturday, September 12th at 6:30 p.m. KILJ 105.5 FM will have the Hawkeye broadcast, while 98.5 FM and AM 1130 will have the Cyclone broadcast. And it's now time for this day in sports history. In 1892, James Corbett KOs 4-1 favorite and defending champion John L. Sullivan in 21 rounds for the World Heavyweight Boxing title. Sullivan's only defeat and his last fight. In 1979, the Entertainment and Sports Programming Network, or ESPN, makes its debut. And in 1991, Brigham Young University quarterback Ty Detmer passes for a then NCAA record 11,606 yards. It's September 7th. I'm Slayton Swords, and that was the sports.
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7: This is sports on Radio Iowa. I'm Todd Keough. The countdown is on leading up to Saturday night's 73rd meeting of the Cyhawks series when Iowa hosts Iowa State. The 22nd-ranked Hawkeyes opened with a convincing 40-0 win over Northern Illinois. Kamari Moulton had 183 yards of rushing and two long touchdown runs, while the addition of receiver Tony Diaz has given the Hawkeyes added big play potential.
8: You know, the receiver room's better, certainly. Reese is a better player than he was last year, the year before. Tayton Howard's a better player. Tony's given us, you know, some juice out there. He's a good player. And, you're watching guys grow a little bit. And so if we can spread the ball around, we got good tight ends, got good running backs, and try to make it where, you know, it's tough on everybody.
7: That's Iowa coach Kirk Ferentz. The 183 yards of rushing was a career high for Moulton, who says he feels a lot more confident.
9: I really looked into that, like, this offseason, just being able to run, just be more confident in myself, and when I see things, just hit it more. So I was glad I was able to showcase that a little bit today.
7: Iowa State scored 28 first-half points and rolled to a 38-10 victory over Southeast Missouri, as Jimmy Rogers was a winner in his first game as Cyclone head coach.
10: We have to be able to not look at a result. We have to be able to look at what we did and improve on the little things, because you can play an unbelievable game and lose. And you can play an awful game and win. And so I don't really judge our performance based off of the actual score as much as I do the body of work. And so there's things that we need to learn from, but overall there's plenty that needs to get improved on. We're not just hanging our hat on one win. This is just the first of many.
7: The Hawkeyes lead the all-time series 47-25. The Cyclones will be in search of their third straight victory in Kinnick Stadium. 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
13: During his five-decade-long career, cartoonist Paul Conrad provided comment on 11 presidential administrations. His work for the Los Angeles Times even landed him on President Nixon's enemies list during the aftermath of Watergate. He and his twin brother James were born in Cedar Rapids on June 27, 1924. He was actually left-handed, but forced by teachers to use his right hand, not uncommon at the time. He first showed a flair for art by drawing on the bathroom wall of his elementary school in Des Moines. After service in World War II, Conrad enrolled at the University of Iowa in 1946 and started drawing cartoons for the Daily Iowan. He graduated in 1950 and spent the next 14 years at the Denver Post. He earned his first Pulitzer Prize in 1964, and his work was syndicated across the country. He moved to the Los Angeles Times in 1964 and offered cartoon commentary on the important political events of the time. When Paul Conrad died in California, he was universally regarded as one of the finest political cartoonists of the century. Iowa-born Paul Conrad died on this date in 2010. And that's Iowa Almanac for September 4th. I'm Jeff Stein.
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0: 64 degrees in the KILJ listening area, going up to 83 today. Humidity currently at 83%, but that should come down just a little bit. So it should be a nice day to head outside. Head to the Old Threshers reunion. The shuttle buses should begin running here shortly. Trolleys and ground train start operating. A couple of other things. All of the activities are going on out there. Bingo. We have displays, horseshoe demonstrations. 9:15 in the family tent will be the crowning of Miss Sweet 16. You won't want to miss that. There's also the reunion for all one-room school attendees. That would be very interesting, I believe. Live entertainment begins at 10 o'clock this morning. And then I also want to let you know that the Waco FFA Bluegrass Band is performing at noon at Heritage Museum A. They will be in the gazebo. You can also go to oldthreshers.org to get your daily program for today. That link is also at KILJ.com on our community calendar.

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2: U.S. Envoys Steve Witkoff and Jared Kushner say they're very encouraged by an initial round of peace talks in Moscow and Kyiv this weekend. The two made the comment following discussions with Ukrainian leader Vladimir Zelensky in Kyiv on Sunday, a day after holding similar talks with Russian President Vladimir Putin at the Kremlin. New professional insight into the terrifying runway overshoot at Miami International Airport, leaving at least five dead and five injured. In Miami, Natalie Rodriguez.
3: Aviation expert and commercial pilot Robert Katz suggests investigators will heavily scrutinize mechanical elements and air traffic audio regarding Sunday's Amazon cargo flight 7598 crash.
4: Close to 225 knots. That is way too fast. So the pilot pulls up on the nose slightly. You can see the descent shallowing to bleed off some of the speed, but he's still closing in on the runway.
3: Katz adds that tracking data will determine if a sudden mechanical malfunction like a brake failure or jammed control surface prevented the Boeing 767 from stopping safely. Natalie Rodriguez, Miami.
2: Hawaii is preparing for heavy rain and flooding as a major hurricane moves closer to the islands. More from Tammy Trujillo.
5: Hurricane Lowell is packing maximum sustained winds of 120 miles an hour as it turns about 500 miles southwest of Honolulu. It's the third storm system to threaten Hawaii in roughly as many weeks. Forecasters expect it to be at a Category 2 strength when it makes its nearest approach, passing west of Kauai tonight or tomorrow morning. Forecasters are warning of potential mudslides and life-threatening surf. 12 to 14 inches of rain is possible. I'm Tammy Trujillo.
2: Secretary of State Marco Rubio begins a high-stakes three-nation tour of South America tomorrow. According to the State Department, Rubio will travel to Colombia, Ecuador, and Peru. I'm Michael Kastner. The Trump administration is once again going to the Supreme Court in an effort to implement new mail-in voting rules. Lisa Carton reports.
6: The emergency appeal filed on Sunday comes after a judge ruled on Friday that the administration's planned restrictions on mail voting are likely illegal and should not take effect before the midterm elections. The judge had already issued a temporary ruling blocking the U.S. Postal Service from moving forward with the new rules. Friday's order extends that ruling indefinitely. Sunday's application to the Supreme Court marks the third time the White House has asked the highest court to intervene.
2: An ICE agent who is now facing federal charges in Minnesota has been given a $75,000 bond in South Texas. Christian Castro appeared in federal court on Friday, pleading not guilty to charges of making false statements to the FBI. Castro was previously arrested on state-level assault charges related to a January shooting in Minnesota, but was released from custody after a court hearing late last month. The judge in Friday's hearing ordered Castro to surrender his passport, submit to GPS monitoring, and avoid drinking alcohol. As the 25th anniversary of the 9/11 terror attack approaches, former New York Governor George Pataki is revealing he has a 9/11-related illness. More from Scott Pringle in New York.
7: Pataki was governor at the time of the attacks and years after. He tells the New York Post he has a restrictive airway disease connected to his time exposed to toxins at Ground Zero. Pataki just got diagnosed with it over the last 5 years, but he says he feels great, calling it a minor residual impact. Pataki tells the Post he considers himself lucky compared to so many others who were with him at Ground Zero who have far more serious illnesses.
2: And Rob Reiner has posthumously won the Outstanding Guest Actor in a Comedy Series Emmy for The Bear 9 months after his death. I'm Michael Kastner.
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10: 7:06 on a KILJ Monday morning. It is Labor Day. We will not be doing the full Hy-Vee half hour today because it is just Lisa in the studio. Slayton and Allison hopefully are getting some well-deserved rest, and Katie as well. They've been working their tails off all week, bringing you the latest and the greatest from the Old Threshers Reunion. However, we will be talking birthdays and anniversaries and events and things in just a few minutes. So keep it right here at KILJ.

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5: Well, good morning, everybody. I'm Lisa Grillo on Monday, September the 7th. You know it's a holiday when I'm here giving everyone else a break, and I enjoy doing that. Old Threshers has been a very busy time for KILJ and all of us here in Mount Pleasant, and there's one day left. First of all, let's get some weather here. 64 degrees in the KILJ listening area under partly cloudy skies. Should be clearing up for sunshine today, a high near 83. Southeast winds about 10, 15 miles per hour throughout the day. Overnight tonight, partly cloudy, a low around 64. On Tuesday, we are heating up again as you go back to work and school. Sunshine and a high near 91 degrees on Tuesday. Overnight Tuesday night, precipitation moves into the forecast. 50% chance of showers and thunderstorms. A low of 72 on Tuesday night. Winds gusting as high as 20 miles per hour. And then on Wednesday, 80% chance of precipitation, possibly a thunderstorm in the mix. New precipitation amounts between a quarter and a half inch possible. Wednesday night, partly cloudy skies, a low around 61. And on Thursday, it'll be cooler with sunshine and a high temperature of 81 degrees. So we have that to look forward to here for our weather as we're coming up on the work week. All right, let's take a look at a few things going on in our community like Old Threshers. Today is the last day. However, there is a lot going on out there. The shuttle buses are running people out to the grounds. We have the trolleys and ground trains are operating. The Midwest Central Railroad, the train rides will begin. That is the best. I don't care how old you are or how many times you've done it. That train ride is absolutely the best. 9:15, crowning of Miss Sweet 16 in the family tent, a reunion for all one-room school attendees. Live entertainment begins at 10 a.m. The Waco FFA Bluegrass Band is performing at noon today, at Heritage Museum A in the gazebo, and the food, I had some breakfast delivered to me. I'm not going to lie. I can't wait to dive in. I think I had a breakfast burrito and a breakfast sandwich. Thank you so much for bringing that out to me this morning. I was wondering, because I didn't grab food before I left the house, and I'm like, oh dear, what am I going to do? Problem solved. Okay, elsewhere in the community. So you should know, for garbage collection in Mount Pleasant this week, of course, the Labor Day holiday is affecting that. So if you get your trash picked up on Wednesday, it will be picked up on Thursday the 10th. If you get your trash picked up on Thursday, it will be picked up on Friday the 11th. So keep that in mind. And this is also on KILJ's community calendar if you happen to forget that. Now, the 78th annual Tri-State Rodeo in Fort Madison is starting on Wednesday. It runs through September the 12th. And there are some pre-rodeo activities planned for today. There's a pork dinner from 5 to 7 p.m. at the rodeo grounds. Little Miss Rodeo, an all-around cowboy at 6:30 tonight. How cute is that going to be? In the C.E. Eddie Richards Arena. And for a complete list of activities, times, and information, go to tristaterodeo.org. The link is also on KILJ's community events. Just click on Monday, September the 7th, and every day during the rodeo, and we have the list of events for you there. Alrighty. You know what we have today? A lot of anniversaries. A lot of people were married on September the 7th. I have one birthday. Celebrating a birthday today is Bill Vantiger. Happy birthday, Bill. So hands down, you are the winner of the Main Street Pizza gift certificate. This entitles you to a personal size single topping pizza from Main Street Pizza on the east side of the square. Come on out to KILJ and get your certificate, but not today. You can come Tuesday through Friday this week from 8 to 5 to pick up that Main Street Pizza gift certificate. So happy birthday, Bill Vantiger. Celebrating anniversaries today. Happy anniversary, Teb. I combine their names, Terry and Deb Mabius. Happy anniversary. So if anybody calls you Teb, you'll know that came from Lisa at KILJ. Josh and Caitlin Hendricks, happy anniversary. Rich and Carla McNamee, happy anniversary. I imagine the sheriff might be working today with all of the traffic in Mount Pleasant, but you never know. So happy anniversary, you guys. And also Caitlin and Tristan Scoville, they are celebrating an anniversary today. So happy anniversary, happy birthday. Thank you for listening to KILJ Radio. Partly cloudy skies currently and 64 degrees in the KILJ listening area. 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
1: 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You will hear that on KILJ 105.5. So Music with the Spoken Word Labor Day special, and that airs at 9 o'clock this morning right here at 105.5. 64 degrees in the KILJ listening area. 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
1: Good morning. It is Monday, September the 7th, and Labor Day. From KILJ's Information Center, I'm Lisa Grillo. For once, the weather forecast is not headlining the news. Sunshine today, a high temperature near 83 degrees. We'll be warming up as we head into Tuesday with a high temperature near 90. And keeping an eye on the forecast overnight on Monday night, there is a 50% chance of showers and thunderstorms. The origins of Labor Day date back to the 19th century when activists first sought to establish a day that would pay tribute to workers. The first United States Labor Day celebration took place in New York City on September 5th of 1882. Some 10,000 workers marched in a parade organized by the Central Labor Union and the Knights of Labor. A handful of cities and states began to adopt laws recognizing Labor Day, and President Grover Cleveland signed a congressional act in 1894 establishing the first Monday of September as a legal holiday. Big shout out to those of us who are working on this holiday. However, here is a list of some closures. Government offices are closed today. 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If you need immediate care, emergency departments in West Burlington, Fort Madison, and Mount Pleasant are open. 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The Midwest Old Threshers last day of the 5-day reunion is today, but there is still plenty to do with a day pass for the grounds at just $15. The Miss Sweet 16 will be crowned at 9:15 this morning at the family tent. All the Sweet 16 candidates will be honored for their role in welcoming visitors to Old Threshers and volunteering over the grounds during the past 5 days. The Waco FFA Bluegrass Band will be helping to close out this year's Midwest Old Threshers reunion. The band will perform at noon today at Heritage Museum A at the gazebo. Waco FFA's Bluegrass Band has been making waves in recent months. Back in April, the band first qualified for, then won, the 2026 Iowa FFA Talent Show at the Iowa FFA Leadership Conference in Ames. Taking a look at notices of death in our area. LaVon Joyce Van Tiger, 92, of Minneapolis and formerly of West Point, died on Friday, September the 4th. According to her wishes, her body has been cremated. A private family burial will be held at Burge Cemetery in rural New London. Elliott Chapel of New London is assisting the family. Online condolences may be left at ElliottFuneralChapel.com in memory of LaVon Van Tiger. Gary K.C., 84, of Mount Pleasant, passed away on Wednesday, September the 2nd. A visitation will be held from noon to 5 today at the Olson Yoder Funeral Home. The family will be present to receive friends from 2 to 5 p.m. A graveside service will be held.

0: at a later date in the St. Alphonsus Cemetery. 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A graveside service will be held on Thursday, September 10th at 3 p.m. at Woodlawn Cemetery in Washington. 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Beverly Ann Ort, 78, of Croton, Iowa, passed away on Wednesday, September the 2nd. A visitation will be held from noon to 6 on Thursday, September 10th at Schmidt's Funeral Home in Donelson, where the family will receive friends from 4 to 6 p.m. A funeral service will be held at 10:30 on Friday morning, September 11th, at the Embury United Methodist Church in rural Donelson. Burial will be at the cemetery. Schmidt's Funeral Home of Donelson is assisting the family with arrangements. Online condolences may be made to the family at schmidtsfuneralhomes.com in memory of Beverly Ort. For a complete look at the obituaries, please refer to KILJ.com. From your KILJ Information Center, I'm Lisa Grillo.
1: Hi, everyone. This is John Cummins reporting from the KILJ submarine. I'm out here in the station pond taking inventory of our fish supply. 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A few largemouth bass wouldn't hurt. Need lots of catfish. Better get some walleye, too. Oh, and don't forget, fathead minnows. 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Now I can call AgriCenter of Henry County and order the fish that we need. Then on fish day, go pick them up. Hello? Hello? Oh, this darn cell phone. Oh, I forgot. I suppose being in this submarine and underwater might cut down on my signal a little. Well, those of you above water, call AgriCenter of Henry County today and place your fish order.
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5: It's September 7th, I'm Slayton Swords, and it's time for the sports start with high school volleyball. The Nike Invitational took place over the weekend, and number 13 Burlington Notre Dame finished as the runner-up to Class 3A's number 13 West Liberty. The Nikes dominated the rest of the competition, sweeping Van Buren County, Keokuk, and Wapello, but could not upset the Comets, losing in straight sets in their two matches. Ainsley Conrad handed out 73 assists, while Isabella Drew tapped 27 kills for the tournament. West Burlington and Wapello also finished the tournament with 3-2 records, as the Falcons swept New London and Danville, whilst playing their matchup with the Arrows, and losing straight sets to West Liberty. Kaylee Webb put up 56 kills and 5 aces for the Falcons. Wapello collected victories over New London and Danville. Annika Greiner finished the tournament with 9 aces and 72 assists. Burlington Notre Dame will head to West Burlington tomorrow, September 8th at 7 p.m. Minneapolis will host Van Buren County tomorrow at 7 p.m. New London will take on Central Lee at home tomorrow at 7 p.m. Holy Trinity Catholic will face off against Danville on the road at 7:30 p.m. tomorrow. Wapello will travel to Waco tomorrow at 7 p.m. Washington struggled at the Anamosa tournament, winning only one of their five matches. The Demons were able to sweep Bellevue, but fell to the hosts, Central DeWitt, Williamsburg, and Northeast. Washington will attempt to bounce back with a road matchup against Fairfield tomorrow at 7:15 p.m. Mount Pleasant will hit the road to play Keokuk tomorrow at 7:15 p.m. Columbus will make the trip to Highland tomorrow at 7 p.m. And Winfrey Mountain Union will compete against Lone Tree tomorrow at 7 p.m. Moving on to high school cross country, Fairfield and the Mount Pleasant boys team made the trip to Pella to compete in the Dutch Invitational, and the Panthers produced a top 10 finisher. On the boys' side, Silas Hula of Mount Pleasant started the season with an impressive 6th place time of 17 minutes and 19 seconds as the team finished in 10th place. The Trojans took 8th as a team, with Elijah Hampton's 38th place mark of 18 minutes and 59 seconds leading the team. On the girls' side, Fairfield also took 8th place as a team with 249 points, with Ava Jones taking home a time of 22 minutes and 50 seconds to anchor the squad. Fairfield will host their invite on Thursday, September 10th, with Notre Dame West Burlington, Mount Pleasant, New London, Fabrier County, Wapello, Washington, and Winfield Mountain Union participating at 5:20 p.m. Fabrier County will host their invite tomorrow, September 8th at 4:30 p.m. with Danville, New London, Mediapolis, Winfield Mountain Union centrally making the trip. Waco will run at the Sigourney Invitational tomorrow at 4:30 p.m. And Columbus and Wapello will try the Tipton Fair meet tomorrow starting at 5 p.m. For high school football, Mount Pleasant will get to stay at home when they host Oskaloosa on Friday, September 11th at 7:30 p.m. KILJ 105.5 FM, KILJ.com, will be on the call to pregame show at 7:15 p.m. Wapello will be looking to pull off the upset on Friday against Pekin with kickoff at 7 p.m. at home. Waco will try to play HLVTC on Friday at 7 p.m. Winfrey Mountain Union will tangle with English Valleys on Friday with game time at 7 p.m. West Burlington Notre Dame will look to keep their streak going against Keokuk at home on Friday at 7 p.m. Danville will make the trip to Columbus on Friday at 7 p.m. Mediapolis will attempt to continue their momentum on Friday with a home contest against Fairfield at 7:30 p.m. Washington will try the Burlington on Friday with kickoff at 7:30 p.m. Central Lee will welcome Fort Madison to town on Friday at 7 p.m. And Fabrier County will face off against Cardinal on Friday at 7 p.m. on the road. Moving on to high school girls tennis, Mount Pleasant will look to right the ship tomorrow, September 8th at Keokuk at 4:30 p.m. And Fairfield's next contest will be September 14th at Burlington. Over at Southeastern Community College, the volleyball team fell to St. Louis Community College in 4 sets over the weekend. Daphne Brown led the team with 12 kills. The Blackhawks will take on North Iowa Area Community College tomorrow, September 8th at 6 p.m. on the road. And the men's soccer team continued their undefeated start to the season when they flattened Waubonsie Community College 5-1 over the weekend. 5 different Blackhawks found the back of the net. SEC will stay on the road to play Kankakee Community College today, with the men's team playing at 3 p.m. and the women's game to follow. And for college football, number 22 Iowa decimated Northern Illinois over the weekend to the tune of a 40-0 victory. Winfrey Mountain Union graduate Cam Buffington led a defense that did not allow a first down until the third quarter with 6 tackles. Offensively, Kamari Moulton rushed for 183 yards and 2 touchdowns. And the first game of the Jimmy Rogers era was a successful one as Iowa State handled Southeast Missouri 38-10. Jalen Rayner did it all for the Cyclones, throwing for 184 yards and 2 touchdowns and adding 2 more scores on the ground. Iowa will host the Cy-Hawk series on Saturday, September 12th at 6:30 p.m. KILJ 105.5 FM will have the Hawkeye broadcast, while 98.5 FM and AM 1130 will have the Cyclone broadcast. And it's now time for this day in sports history. In 1892, James Corbett KOs 4-1 favorite and defending champion John L. Sullivan in 21 rounds for the World Heavyweight Boxing title, Sullivan's only defeat and his last fight. In 1979, the Entertainment and Sports Programming Network, or ESPN, makes its debut. And in 1991, Brigham Young University quarterback Ty Detmer passes for a then NCAA record 11,606 yards. It's September 7th, I'm Slayton Swords, and that was the sports.

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0: This is information from around the world on KILJ.
1: Five people are dead and at least five others are injured after an Amazon cargo plane crashed near Miami International Airport.
2: Total 10 that were involved, 5 fatalities, 3 that are in critical condition that were transported to the trauma center, and another 2 that were transported to a local hospital.
1: Miami-Dade Fire Rescue Chief Ray Jadala provided an update on things Sunday. The FAA says the plane overran the runway after landing. The plane had departed from San Juan, Puerto Rico, and video captured the aircraft after the crash. All runways and taxiways at the airport were temporarily closed, and the NTSB is sending a team to Miami to investigate. A briefing is expected later today with an update. Energy Secretary Chris Wright says it's unclear if there will ever be a nuclear deal with Iran. Wright made the comment on ABC's This Week on Sunday.
3: There may not be a nuclear agreement. It may be simply destroying their capabilities to do it. An agreement may await a next administration in Iran. We simply don't know that.
1: His comments come as the conflict between the U.S. and Iran continues. President Trump told reporters in the Oval Office Friday he doesn't think the military conflict is a war, adding that it's small potatoes. Southern California will be cleaning up from its brush with former Hurricane Marie today. As Tammy Trujillo reports from Los Angeles, the National Hurricane Center has now downgraded Marie to a tropical storm.
4: The remnants of Marie hit the region Sunday, bringing massive waves and coastal flooding. Huge waves flooded numerous streets in Long Beach Sunday, sending residents scrambling in an attempt to keep floodwaters out of their homes. Further north, drivers on Pacific Coast Highway were hit by waves that crashed up over the break. Some Malibu beaches were shut down completely due to flooding, as well as concerns about lightning.
1: U.S. markets are closed today in observance of Labor Day. I'm Michael Kastner. Germany's far-right AfD party is celebrating a massive state election victory. As Ross Cullen reports, the AfD, which stands for Alternative for Germany, defeated German Chancellor Friedrich Merz's governing Christian Democrats as it looks to become the first far-right wing party to gain power since the end of World War II.
5: It's a major setback for the Chancellor, and the result has been hailed and criticized by various European politicians, and it will cause significant consequences. Despite the Nationalist Party falling just short of winning a majority in the state government in Saxony-Anhalt in eastern Germany.
1: AfD's lead candidate, Ulrich Siegmann, thanked Elon Musk for his support and said he welcomed the opportunity for strong and constructive cooperation. President Trump is sparking a massive internet frenzy after debuting a dramatic new hairstyle. More from Natalie Rodriguez.
6: Is the golden blonde era officially over? President Donald Trump has the internet doing a massive double take after debuting a shocking new brunette hairstyle. Tarmac photos show the 80-year-old's signature lighter locks swapped out for a deep chestnut brown shade. The sudden dramatic dye job has social media absolutely buzzing over the look. Natalie Rodriguez, Miami.
1: As millions of Americans enjoy and celebrate Labor Day, many don't know just how long the tradition has been observed. More from Katie Gray.
7: The federal holiday observed on the first Monday of September every year dates back to the 19th century. Thanks to the efforts of labor activists in the mid-1880s, aiming to honor the contribution workers made to America's strength and prosperity. Records show it started on the state level. Oregon was the first by passing it into law in 1887.
1: 7 years later, it became the law of the land. I'm Michael Kastner.
8: This is Radio Iowa. Powerful thunderstorms dropped heavy rain on parts of central Iowa overnight. Des Moines saw multiple roads closed by flash flooding, and downed trees caused a few scattered power outages. The DNR is investigating a fish kill along Dry Branch Creek in Winnesheek County near the town of Oshin. Initial reports say the creek's water was murky and there were high levels of ammonia. Officials with fire departments from across the state will be coming to Manchester for the state fire convention that starts tomorrow. Manchester firefighter Ed Tibbett is co-chairing this year's event and says it'll be the fifth time Manchester has played the host.
9: Hopefully we have 1,300 some people registered, and I'm thinking we're right around 100 different departments across the state of Iowa and Wisconsin. We do have at least one department out of Wisconsin coming.
8: Events planned include golf and bowling tournaments, as well as old-timers and co-ed water fights, where each team is armed with a fire hose. This is Radio Iowa.
10: Here's your KILJ forecast for Southeast Iowa. Sunshine mixed with clouds at times today, with daytime highs approaching 83. Southeasterly winds, 8 to 15 miles per hour. Partly cloudy skies again tonight. Lows level off around 64. Daytime highs approaching 91. Tomorrow, sunshine mixed with clouds at times. High temperatures reach up to 85 Wednesday, with a chance for storms. 81, mainly clear skies Thursday. I'm meteorologist Paul Trombley. Right now, 64.

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1: I am the Reverend Court Fisher of First United Methodist Church in Mount Pleasant. In the chaos of our lives, allow me to offer you a few moments of hope and faith. Dear friends, let us love one another, for love comes from God. Everyone who loves has been born of God and knows God. From 1 John verses, chapter 4, verse 7. Sometimes it can be tempting to go it alone. With the time it takes to teach someone the job exceeds the time it would take us to do it, we think, I'll just do this by myself. When you've had an argument with a friend or spouse, it's tempting to want to tag out. Don't do it. We need a community around us because we need each other. You know, God designed us to do life together. And God teaches us love's greatest lessons in community. Why? You know, I'm not really sure. But here's what I do know. If you have a solid community of people and fail big time, they'll still be there when the smoke clears. If you ace the test or get the big promotion, your friends celebrate with you, but they're not fooled. They know that you're more than your accomplishments. At its best, a community shows us how God feels about us and is a living demonstration that he's not going anywhere either. When I think about the relationships that matter most to me, they are the people who run toward me when I mess up, and they don't run away. They lean in when I'm trying to understand a big dream. They help me get there without telling me what to do. They support me and help me and guide me. They show up when I'm stuck in bed with the flu, or they take the wheel when I have an eye patch or I'm just too tired or whatever it is to drive. God made us to need each other. So if you're stuck or tempted to live in isolation because it's easier, just think again. You need a community to get there, not more time alone. Think bus, don't think unicycle. The people God has already dropped in your life are proof that God is on your side, that God loves you, and that God is in it for the long haul. Who in your life is proof that God loves you? Much love to you, my friends.
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3: Partly cloudy skies today with highs around 83. Winds out of the southeast, 8 to 15 miles per hour. Lows dip down to about 64 tonight. Partly cloudy skies. High of 91 tomorrow. I'm meteorologist Paul Frombly. Right now, 64.

0: Lots going on in Southeast Iowa. That's why you want to keep it tuned right here to KILJ Radio in Mount Pleasant. The 78th Annual Tri-State Rodeo in Fort Madison is right around the corner. They officially start on Wednesday this week, running through September the 12th, but we've got some activities today. A pork dinner from 5 to 7 tonight at the Rodeo Grounds, and then Little Miss Rodeo, an all-around cowboy, at 6:30 tonight in the C.E. Eddie Richards Arena. For a list of activities, times, and information, access tristaterodeo.org or click on the link provided on KILJ.com. 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
3: Sunshine mixed with clouds at times. Today, with a high of 83, winds out of the southeast, 8 to 15 miles per hour. Lows dip down to about 64 tonight. Partly cloudy skies tomorrow. Highs level off around 91. I'm meteorologist Paul Frobley. Right now, it's 64 degrees.

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The Tabernacle Choir and Orchestra at Temple Square present a Music and the Spoken Word Labor Day Special, Measure of Life. Conducting today's program are Mac Wilberg and Ryan Murphy, with organist Andrew Unsworth, and the spoken word by

Have you ever wondered how to measure your life? With a ruler or tape measure, we can determine how tall or wide something is. But how can we measure the depth and breadth of a life? What are the markers of significance, of success, of fulfillment along the road of life? Some measure success by how much wealth a person accumulates. That's an easy measurement, but usually an inaccurate one. We might instead equate hard work with a successful life. And while honest labor is honorable, it's possible to work hard at the wrong things. Over 100 years ago, orator and statesman William Jennings Bryan offered this standard of measurement. Service, he said, is the measure of greatness. He is greatest who does the most of good. He went on to observe that nearly all of our controversies grow out of the fact that we are trying to get something from each other. There will be peace when our aim is to do something for each other. The human measure of a human life is its income. The divine measure of a life is its outgo, its overflow, its contribution to the welfare of all. In describing this divine standard of greatness, Bryan was simply echoing the Lord himself, who said, in effect, "If you want to find yourself, first lose yourself in the service of others." In other words, self-fulfillment is the wrong measuring stick. When you improve the world around you, that's when you find out how well you're doing at life. And improving the world doesn't always mean going far from home. Look around you, and you will find countless ways to contribute to the welfare of all. Every selfless thought moves the needle. Every act of kindness and love, no matter how small, carries significant weight in these scales of greatness. This is a higher way to live. This is the divine measure of a life well lived.

Thank you for joining the Tabernacle Choir and Orchestra at Temple Square for this Labor Day special, originating from historic Temple Square in Salt Lake City. Please join us again for Music and the Spoken Word. Until we meet again, may peace be with you this day and always.

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1: The USS Lincoln has left Thailand and is on its way home from their home port in San Diego, Bree Tennis.
2: After a five-day docking in Thailand, the U.S. Navy says the USS Abraham Lincoln is on the move. It left Thailand Sunday with about 5,000 sailors and Marines on board. According to Cruising Earth website, the ship is underway with a reported destination of Naval Air Station San Diego. It's expected to arrive in late September or early October. The Navy says the planned stop in Guam will no longer happen.
1: We have new professional insight into the terrifying runway overshoot at Miami International Airport, leaving at least five dead and five injured. In Miami, Natalie Rodriguez.
3: Aviation expert and commercial pilot Robert Katz suggests investigators will heavily scrutinize mechanical

0: Federal Elements and Air Traffic Audio regarding Sunday's Amazon Cargo Flight 7598 crash.
1: Close to 225 knots. That is way too fast. So the pilot pulls up on the nose slightly. You can see the descent shallowing to bleed off some of the speed, but he's still closing in on the runway.
0: Katz adds that tracking data will determine if a sudden mechanical malfunction like a brake failure or jammed control surface prevented the Boeing 767 from stopping safely. Natalie Rodriguez, Miami.
2: The U.S. is issuing a new security warning over an unspecified threat in the Mexican border city of Nogales. Government employees have been restricted to essential movement during daylight hours only, according to a Saturday update from the U.S. Consulate General in Nogales. Mexican officials say they have no specific information about any particular threat or risk to the public. And Ciara and Russell Wilson are having another baby. The Goody singer announced on Instagram Sunday she's pregnant with her fifth child, the fourth with the former NFL quarterback. The couple posted a video of them hanging up a onesie for the newest member of the family. I'm Michael Kastner. Hawaii is preparing for heavy rain and flooding as a major hurricane moves closer to the islands. More from Tammy Trujillo.
3: Hurricane Lowell is packing maximum sustained winds of 120 miles an hour as it turns about 500 miles southwest of Honolulu. It's the third storm system to threaten Hawaii in roughly as many weeks. Forecasters expect it to be at a Category 2 strength when it makes its nearest approach, passing west of Kauai tonight or tomorrow morning. Forecasters are warning of potential mudslides and life-threatening surf. 12 to 14 inches of rain is possible.
2: Gas prices remain high as the long holiday weekend winds down. The average price for a gallon of regular unleaded is $4.15, according to AAA. That's up a penny from Sunday. Drivers in California are paying an average of $5.86 a gallon, the highest in the country. Prices at the pump are the cheapest in Indiana at $3.43. A second person has died at the Burning Man Festival in Nevada. Details from Lisa Carton.
4: The Burning Man Project said 60-year-old Craig Mann was found dead in his camp on Saturday afternoon. The cause of death remains unknown. This comes after a man in his mid-50s died after experiencing a medical emergency at the festival. His identity has not been released. The deaths come as the event dealt with another year of challenging weather, including rain that temporarily closed a main entrance to the festival grounds on Friday. Burning Man continues through September 7th. I'm Lisa Carton.
2: President Trump is set to speak both nights of the Republican National Committee's first ever midterm convention in Dallas this week. Trump, who is already set to deliver the opening night keynote speech, will now also deliver the closing address on night two. And a new Miss America has been crowned. The 99th Miss America pageant was held in West Palm Beach, Florida on Sunday. Miss Texas, Reagan Hutzel, beat out contestants from all 50 states. I'm Michael Kastner.
5: This is Radio Iowa. Powerful thunderstorms dropped heavy rain on parts of central Iowa overnight. Des Moines saw multiple roads closed by flash flooding, and downed trees caused a few scattered power outages. The DNR is investigating a fish kill along Dry Branch Creek in Winnesheek County near the town of Oshin. Initial reports say the creek's water was murky and there were high levels of ammonia. Officials with fire departments from across the state will be coming to Manchester for the state fire convention that starts tomorrow. Manchester firefighter Ed Tibbett is co-chairing this year's event and says it'll be the fifth time Manchester has played the host.
6: Hopefully we have 1,300 some people registered, and I'm thinking we're right around 100 different departments across the state of Iowa and Wisconsin. We do have at least one department out of Wisconsin coming.
5: Events planned include golf and bowling tournaments, as well as old-timers and co-ed water fights, where each team is armed with a fire hose. This is Radio Iowa.
7: Here's your KILJ forecast for Southeast Iowa. Daytime highs approaching 83 today. Under partly cloudy skies, winds out of the southeast, 8 to 15 miles per hour. Lows around 64 tonight, partly cloudy skies. Daytime highs approaching 91 tomorrow. Sunshine mixed with clouds at times. High temperatures reach up to 85 Wednesday with a chance of thunderstorms. 81, sunshine mixed with clouds at times Thursday. I'm meteorologist Paul Frombly. Right now, it's 66 degrees.
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9: 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Henry County RSVP is now Southeast Iowa RSVP. 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

Here's your KILJ forecast for Southeast Iowa. Sunshine mixed with clouds at times today, with daytime highs approaching 83. Southeasterly winds 8 to 15 miles per hour. Partly cloudy skies again tonight. Lows level off around 64. Daytime highs approaching 91. Tomorrow, sunshine mixed with clouds at times. High temperatures reach up to 85 Wednesday with a chance for storms. 81, mainly clear skies Thursday. I'm meteorologist Paul Trombley. Currently, it's 66 degrees.

0: What's that in the distance? Yep, back to school. And not far behind that, hunting season and football tailgating season. And on down the road, harvest. 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
4: Partly cloudy skies today with highs around 83. Winds out of the southeast, 8 to 15 miles per hour. Lows dip down to about 64. Tonight, partly cloudy skies. High of 91 tomorrow. I'm meteorologist Paul Frobley. Currently, it's 72 degrees.

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1: Five people are dead, five more are hurt after a fiery plane crash at Miami International Airport. An Amazon cargo plane overshot the runway while attempting to land yesterday, went through a wire fence, hit some cars on a nearby road, and caught fire. Three of those hurt are in critical condition. Miami-Dade County Mayor Daniela Levine Cava offered condolences.
2: My heart is with all of the families who were affected and to everyone who is grieving tonight. And we're also praying for the injured and for their families.
1: The FAA and NTSB are investigating. They expect to update the situation later today. USS Lincoln is on the final leg of its record deployment after leaving Thailand. It left Thailand Sunday with about 5,000 sailors and Marines on board. The ship is expected to arrive back in San Diego in late September or early October. The Lincoln was relieved by the USS George Washington after its long deployment to the Middle East, sparked rumors of poor conditions aboard the ship and mental health concerns among some crew members. A man is in custody after allegedly aggressively shoving his way toward Ohio Democratic candidate for Governor Amy Acton at a campaign event. Lee Mowen reports.
3: 38-year-old Patrick Havis sits in the Mahoning County Jail without bond for trying to attack the Democratic gubernatorial candidate. He's facing assault and disorderly conduct charges. He was found with a handgun, a stun weapon, and brass knuckles. We also learned from voter registration records, Havis identifies as a Republican. However, this hasn't been confirmed to be a politically motivated attack. We also found out Patrick has a brother, Andrew Havis. He donated over $10,000 to Vivek Ramaswamy and was U.S. Senator John Husted's volunteer campaign chair before resigning in July for a 2009 guilty plea of assault on a minor.
1: I'm Michael Kastner. This year's 9/11 remembrance ceremony in Lower Manhattan will include a new moment of silence and bell toll on what marks the 25th anniversary of the terror attacks. Tammy Trujillo reports.
4: In the past, there have been six moments of silence during the ceremony, but 9/11 Memorial and Museum President Beth Hillman says there will be another one to honor the service and sacrifice of all those who have passed away from 9/11-related health effects.
5: And that's many more than the people killed on 9/11 itself. It's an important opportunity for us to pull closer to us and pull to the 9/11 commemoration itself.
4: The added moment of silence will happen after the reading of the names of the victims. Tens of thousands of first responders, construction workers, and others have become ill with cancers and other health issues, and many have died. I'm Tammy Trujillo.
1: Germany's far-right AfD party is celebrating a massive state election victory. AfD, which stands for Alternative for Germany, would be the first far-right party to gain power since the end of World War II. The party fell just short of winning a majority, but more than doubled its support since the last election 5 years ago. Elon Musk backs the group and said on social media, in German, well done. President Trump has shared a map on social media suggesting New Mexico be called New America. Mark Mayfield with more.
6: The post came after a false online claim that Trump had signed an executive order changing the state's name. Fact checkers say that the claim originated with a satirical social media account and is not true. Trump's post prompted reactions from lawmakers, including New Mexico Democrats, who pushed back against the idea of changing the state's name. The White House has also supported other geographic name changes under the Trump administration, including Gulf of America and Lake America. I'm Mark Mayfield.
1: U.S. markets are closed today in observance of Labor Day. I'm Michael Kastner.
7: Sunshine mixed with clouds at times today with a high of 83. Winds out of the southeast, 8 to 15 miles per hour. Lows dip down to about 64 tonight. Partly cloudy skies tomorrow. Highs level off around 91. I'm meteorologist Paul Frombly. Currently, it's 70 degrees. Yeah.

0: Hundreds of billions of your tax dollars gone, stolen by fraudsters in far left-run cities. Washington looks the other way, and the mainstream media does too. These fraudsters are going after our most vulnerable. Programs meant for kids, veterans, and families who need help. Criminals game the system, while Washington elites and the media allow it to happen. But 24-year Army veteran Marionette Miller Meeks has had enough. Marionette is fighting back with tough legislation that will eliminate fraud, cut wasteful spending, and hold every single fraudster accountable, no matter who they are or where they live. Marionette knows how hard Iowa families work and sacrifice for what they have. Their money deserves to be protected. And yes, Marionette is standing up in Congress against these fraudsters. Congresswoman Marionette Miller Meeks, fighting to protect your hard-earned dollars. For more information, visit millermeeks.house.gov. 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

Here's your KILJ forecast for Southeast Iowa. Daytime highs approaching 83 today under partly cloudy skies. Winds out of the southeast, 8 to 15 miles per hour. Lows around 64 tonight, partly cloudy skies. Daytime highs approaching 91 tomorrow. Sunshine mixed with clouds at times. High temperatures reach up to 85 Wednesday with a chance of thunderstorms. 81, sunshine mixed with clouds at times Thursday. I'm meteorologist Paul Frombly. Right now, it's 72 degrees.

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3: Here's your KILJ forecast for Southeast Iowa. Sunshine mixed with clouds at times today, with daytime highs approaching 83. Southeasterly winds, 8 to 15 miles per hour. Partly cloudy skies again tonight, lows level off around 64. Daytime highs approaching 91 tomorrow. Sunshine mixed with clouds at times. High temperatures reach up to 85 Wednesday, with a chance for storms. 81, mainly clear skies Thursday. I'm meteorologist Paul Trombley. Right now, it's 73 degrees.

0: New London is growing, and there's never been a better time to be part of the community. New homes and subdivisions are expanding. Businesses are thriving on Main Street and throughout town, and a beautiful new city park gives families another place to gather, play, and enjoy the community. 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Friendly neighbors, strong schools and childcare, active churches and organizations, local businesses, and a community where people know and look out for one another. Whether you're looking for your first home, a place to raise a family, somewhere to grow a business, or a welcoming community to enjoy retirement, New London offers small town charm with the convenience of everything you need just a short drive away. New London is moving forward while staying true to its roots. Come discover what makes this community such a special place to call home. 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

partly cloudy skies today with highs around 83. Winds out of the southeast, 8 to 15 miles per hour. Lows dip down to about 64 tonight, partly cloudy skies. High of 91 tomorrow. I'm meteorologist Paul Frombly. Currently, it's 73 degrees.

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2: Many Americans are heading home after traveling for the Labor Day holiday weekend. Millions hit the road this year, even as gas prices are the highest they've ever been for this time of year. According to AAA, the national average is about $4.15 a gallon. Meantime, TSA said it screened more than 17 million passengers over the holiday weekend. Five people are dead and at least five others are injured after an Amazon cargo plane crashed yesterday near Miami International Airport.
3: Total 10 that were involved, five fatalities, three that are in critical condition that were transported to the trauma center, and another two that were transported to a local hospital.
2: Miami-Dade Fire Rescue Chief Ray Jadala provided an update on things yesterday. The FAA says the plane overran the runway after landing. The plane had departed from San Juan, Puerto Rico, and video captured the aircraft after the crash. All runways and taxiways at the airport were temporarily closed, and the FAA and NTSB are investigating. The family of Celeste Rivas Hernandez is calling for the death penalty for singer David. Daniel Martindale reports.
4: Today would have been the girl's 16th birthday, and Tuesday marks 1 year since her remains were found in the trunk of a Tesla in a Hollywood tow yard. Her family tells the California Post the death penalty would be perfect for this kind of human being. David, whose real name is David Burke, is accused of having a sexual relationship with the 14-year-old, killing her after she threatened to come forward, and dismembering her body. The family also calls Burke devoid of feelings and without conscience. The LA County District Attorney's Office is weighing whether to pursue the death penalty against Burke if he's convicted. I'm Daniel Martindale.
2: Oil prices hit a six-week high on Labor Day. Brent crude oil futures surged to nearly $98 a barrel today after the U.S. and Iran traded strikes over the weekend. That's the highest level the international oil benchmark has climbed since late July. West Texas Intermediate briefly topped $93 a barrel today as tensions flared in the Middle East. I'm Chris Caraggio. Americans are starting to head home after traveling for the Labor Day holiday weekend. Millions hit the road this year, even as gas prices are the highest they've ever been for this time of year. According to AAA, the national average is about $4.15 a gallon. Meantime, TSA says it screened more than 17 million passengers over the holiday weekend. The U.S. is issuing a new security warning over an unspecified threat in the Mexican border city of Nogales. Michael Kastner reports.
5: Government employees have been restricted to essential movement during daylight hours only, according to a Saturday update from the U.S. Consulate General in Nogales. Mexican officials say they have no specific information about any particular threat or risk to the public. The city is in the Mexican state of Sonora, where the U.S. urges citizens to exercise increased caution.
2: Markets are closed for the Labor Day holiday today. When the opening bell rings tomorrow to kick off an abbreviated trading week, it'll be after stocks ended last week in the red. Stocks fell after a strong August jobs report raised the odds of a Federal Reserve rate hike. Tesla shares slid more than 6% after its highly anticipated Cybercab launch. At Friday's closing bell, the Dow Jones lost 271 points, the S&P 500 fell 29 points, and the NASDAQ dropped 77 points. Apple's next launch event is this week, Tammy Trujillo reports.
6: It marks the first launch event under new CEO John Ternus. Analysts anticipate the company will announce the latest iPhones and Apple Watches. That could include Apple's first ever folding phone. The event is set for Wednesday at Apple's headquarters in Cupertino, California.
2: A new Miss America has been crowned. The 99th Miss America pageant was held in West Palm Beach on Sunday. Miss Texas Reagan Hutzel beat out contestants from all 50 states, plus D.C., Puerto Rico, and the U.S. Virgin Islands. Miss Louisiana Shelby Bordelon was named first runner-up. I'm Chris Caraggio.
7: 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And yes, Marionette is standing up in Congress against these fraudsters. 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
10: From your KILJ Information Center, I'm Lisa Grillo. The Iowa High School Speech Association is holding a judge's certification training at the Mount Pleasant High School on Tuesday, September 15th in the High School Media Center, 2104 South Grand Avenue. Anyone interested in becoming a judge for the IHSSA competition is welcome to attend. The training is free and no pre-registration is required. 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With questions or for more information, contact Jackie Bolin at the Mount Pleasant High School. The City of Danville will meet in regular session on Tuesday, September 8th at Danville City Hall, 105 West Shepherd Street. A public hearing on the proposed voluntary annexation of territories will begin the proceedings at 5:30 p.m. Items on the agenda of the regular session meeting include lease agreements and departmental reports. This meeting is open to the public. Taking a look at notices of death in our area, Gary K. C., 84 of Mount Pleasant, passed away on Wednesday, September 2nd. A visitation will be held from noon to 5 today at the Olson Yoder Funeral Home. The family will be present to receive friends from 2 p.m. to 5 p.m. A graveside service will be held at a later date in the St. Alphonsus Cemetery. The Olson Yoder Funeral Home and Crematory is caring for the family, and online condolences may be directed to OlsonYoderFH.com in memory of Gary C. LaVon Joyce Van Tiger, 92 of Minneapolis, and formerly of West Point, died on Friday, September 4th. According to her wishes, her body has been cremated, and a private family burial will be held at Burge Cemetery in rural New London. Elliott Chapel of New London is assisting the family. Online condolences may be left at ElliottFuneralChapel.com in memory of LaVon Van Tiger. Terry Stone, 73 of Washington, Iowa, passed away on Sunday, September 6th. A graveside service will be held on Thursday, September 10th at 3 p.m. at Woodlawn Cemetery in Washington. The Beatty Petersheim Funeral Home is assisting the family of Terry Stone. Beverly Ann Ort, 78 of Croton, passed away on Wednesday, September 2nd. A visitation will be held from noon to 6 p.m. on Thursday, September 10th at Schmidt's Funeral Home in Donelson. The family will receive friends from 4 to 6. A funeral service will be held at 10:30 on Friday morning, September 11th at Embury United Methodist Church in rural Donelson. The Schmidt's Funeral Home of Donelson is assisting the family with arrangements. Online condolences may be made to the family at schmidtsfuneralhomes.com in memory of Beverly Ort. 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From your KILJ Information Center on this Labor Day Monday, I'm Lisa Grillo.
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12: It's September 7th. I'm Slayton Swords, and it's time for the sports start with high school volleyball. The Nike Invitational took place over the weekend, and number 13 Burlington Notre Dame finished as the runner-up to Class 3A's number 13 West Liberty. The Nikes dominated the rest of the competition, sweeping Van Buren County, Keokuk, and Wapello, but could not upset the Comets, losing in straight sets in their two matches. Ainsley Conrad handed out 73 assists, while Isabella Drew tapped 27 kills for the tournament. West Burlington and Wapello also finished the tournament with 3-2 records, as the Falcons swept New London and Danville while playing their matchup with the Arrows, and losing in straight sets to West Liberty. Kaylee Webb put up 56 kills and 5 aces for the Falcons. Wapello collected victories over New London and Danville. Annika Greiner finished the tournament with 9 aces and 72 assists. Burlington Notre Dame will head to West Burlington tomorrow, September 8th at 7 p.m. Minneapolis will host Van Buren County tomorrow at 7 p.m. New London will take on Central Lee at home tomorrow at 7 p.m. Holy Trinity Catholic will face off against Danville on the road at 7:30 p.m. tomorrow. Wapello will travel to Waco tomorrow at 7 p.m. Washington struggled at the Anamosa tournament, winning only one of their 5 matches. The Demons were able to sweep Bellevue, but fell to the hosts, Central DeWitt, Williamsburg, and Northeast. Washington will attempt to bounce back with a road matchup against Fairfield tomorrow at 7:15 p.m. Mount Pleasant will hit the road to play Keokuk tomorrow at 7:15 p.m. Columbus will make the trip to Highland tomorrow at 7 p.m. And Winfrey Mountain Union will compete against Lone Tree tomorrow at 7 p.m. Moving on to high school cross country, Fairfield and the Mount Pleasant boys team made the trip to Pella to compete in the Dutch Invitational, and the Panthers produced a top 10 finisher. On the boys' side, Silas Hula of Mount Pleasant started the season with an impressive 6th place time of 17 minutes and 19 seconds as the team finished in 10th place. The Trojans took 8th as a team, with Elijah Hampton's 38th place mark of 18 minutes and 59 seconds leading the team. On the girls' side, Fairfield also took 8th place as a team with 249 points, with Ava Jones taking home a time of 22 minutes and 50 seconds to anchor the squad. Fairfield will host their invite on Thursday, September 10th, with Notre Dame West Burlington, Mount Pleasant, New London, Van Buren County, Wapello, Washington, and Winfield Mountain Union participating at 5:20 p.m. Van Buren County will host their invite tomorrow, September 8th at 4:30 p.m. with Danville, New London, Minneapolis, Winfield Mountain Union centrally making the trip. Waco will run at the Sigourney Invitational tomorrow at 4:30 p.m. And Columbus and Wapello will try the Tipton for a meet tomorrow starting at 5 p.m. For high school football, Mount Pleasant will get to stay at home when they host Oskaloosa on Friday, September 11th at 7:30 p.m. KILJ 105.5 FM, KILJ.com, will be on the call to pregame show at 7:15 p.m. Wapello will be looking to pull off the upset on Friday against PK with kickoff at 7 p.m. at home. Waco will try to play HLVTC on Friday at 7 p.m. Winfield Mountain Union will tangle with English Valleys on Friday with game time at 7 p.m. West Burlington Notre Dame will look to keep their streak going against Keokuk at home on Friday at 7 p.m. Danville will make the trip to Columbus on Friday at 7 p.m. Minneapolis will attempt to continue their momentum on Friday with a home contest against Fairfield at 7:30 p.m. Washington will try the Burlington on Friday with kickoff at 7:30 p.m. Central Lee will welcome Fort Madison to town on Friday at 7 p.m. And Van Buren County will face off against Cardinal on Friday at 7 p.m. on the road. Moving on to high school girls tennis, Mount Pleasant will look to right the ship tomorrow, September 8th at Keokuk at 4:30 p.m. And Fairfield's next contest will be September 14th at Burlington. Over at Southeastern Community College, the volleyball team fell to St. Louis Community College in 4 sets over the weekend. Daphne Brown led the team with 12 kills. The Blackhawks will take on North Iowa Area Community College tomorrow, September 8th at 6 p.m. on the road. And the men's soccer team continued their undefeated start to the season when they flattened Waubonsie Community College 5-1 over the weekend. 5 different Blackhawks found the back of the net. SEC will stay on the road to play Kankakee Community College today, with the men's team playing at 3 p.m. and the women's game to follow. And for college football, number 22 Iowa decimated Northern Illinois over the weekend to the tune of a 40-0 victory. Winfield Mountain Union graduate Cam Buffington led a defense that did not allow a first down until the third quarter with 6 tackles. Offensively, Kamari Moulton rushed for 183 yards and 2 touchdowns. And the first game of the Jimmy Rogers era was a successful one as Iowa State handled Southeast Missouri 38-10. Jalen Rayner did it all for the Cyclones, throwing for 184 yards and 2 touchdowns and adding 2 more scores on the ground. Iowa will host the Cyhawks series on Saturday, September 12th at 6:30 p.m. KILJ 105.5 FM will have the Hawkeye broadcast, while 98.5 FM and AM 1130 will have the Cyclone broadcast. And it's now time for this day in sports history. In 1892, James Corbett KOs 4-1 favorite and defending champion John L. Sullivan in 21 rounds for the World Heavyweight Boxing title, Sullivan's only defeat and his last fight. In 1979, the Entertainment and Sports Programming Network, or ESPN, makes its debut. And in 1991, Brigham Young University quarterback Ty Detmer passes for a then NCAA record, 11,606 yards. It's September 7th, I'm Slayton Swords, and that was the sports.
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17: All right, 1 John chapter 5, verse 4. I want to take a moment and I want to share this one scripture with you today. I'm going to just stay right here because I want to kind of take this scripture apart. Whatsoever is born of God overcomes the world, and this is the victory that overcomes the world, even our faith. I'm going to read it again, verse 4. Whatever is born of God overcomes the world. This is the victory that overcomes the world, even our faith. Notice there's two things. Whatever is born of God overcomes the world, and this is the victory that overcomes the world, our faith. So let's cut this up. First, whatever is born of God. That's where the premise starts. And what a statement that is, because birth speaks of children or creation or fatherhood. Birth speaks of family. It suggests newness, freshness. It also suggests care, love, inheritance, protection. Birth suggests all those things. The Bible says, whosoever is born of God. Think about that. God has children. And that means you can be born of Him. Can a person be born of God? Here it plainly states they can. In fact, it is exactly what Jesus explained to a religious leader who was confused about this very issue in John chapter 3, where Jesus said to him, Nicodemus, unless a man is born again, he cannot enter into the kingdom of God. Nicodemus didn't understand that. He's like, how does a person when they're old get born again? Do they go back into their mother's womb? And Jesus explained, no, it's not like that. He said, you're born first of flesh, but then you're born the second time again of your heart. John 1:12 explains this. He says, as many as receive Christ, to them he gives power to become the sons of God, even to those who believe on his name. Let me tell you something. A lot of people believe in God but have never received him. And when you receive him, that's when new birth comes. It's when the Holy Spirit works something new within your heart and life. You know, I believe in Honey Nut Cheerios. I buy them. I guess they're good for your cholesterol. But I wouldn't know because I never eat them. I never receive them. The Bible says even devils believe in God and tremble. But you must receive Christ as your Savior, not just believe. I talk to a lot of people who are moral, who try to be moral, who even go to a church, maybe at Christmas or Easter, or maybe at other times where they feel certain, you know, I should go to church a little bit more. They try to be as good as they can. They believe that there is a God. They believe in God. But they've never received Him as their Savior. The difference is night and day. It's one thing to believe in God, it's another to receive Him. To receive Him means I humble my own self to recognize I cannot earn His salvation. It is a recognition that He died for your sins. It's a recognition that you have sins. And it's a recognition that only He and He alone can forgive you of those sins. This is the great salvation of the gospel of Jesus Christ. Believing in God means little to nothing unless you receive Him as Lord and Savior. Listen to the way the Bible speaks of this in 2 Corinthians. It says, if a person is in Christ, they're a brand new creation. Have you become a new creation? Ephesians 2:5 says, even when we were dead in our sins, Christ made us alive together at Calvary. By grace you have been saved through faith. And He raised us up together with Him, made us sit together with Him in heavenly places. To the Corinthians, the Bible says, in Christ, it doesn't matter whether you're circumcised or you're uncircumcised. It doesn't avail anything, but only a new creation. You see, there's something powerful about the Bible that makes you new. God's Word brings you true salvation that makes you born of God. Your identity changes. The Scripture says you're transformed from one person to another. Your hair color doesn't change. You don't get bigger muscles or thinner thighs. But something inside you has become new, born of God, and you're a child of God. The Scripture says in Titus chapter 3, verse 5, it's not by our good works that we have done, but rather it's according to His mercy and gift of grace that we are regenerated by the power of the Holy Spirit. Regenerated, made new. The Bible tells us that this new birth or new creation or new man saves us from our sins. It gives us a new character that's made in the image and likeness of God. We are made a son or daughter of God. It secures family rights for us. It also reveals that God is not mad at you, but deeply in love with you, completely forgives you. The Bible says that when you're born of God, you're blessed by God. You're chosen by God. You're pre-planned by God. You have a divine purpose from God. You know the will of God. He gives you an inheritance from God. His protection is now given to you, and His love is overflowing toward you. This is what it means to be born of God. It's not a new morality, it's a new birth. The Bible teaches us that you can't be saved by your own morality. Jesus Christ did not come to make you moral. He came to make you alive. He came to give you a new birth. And many people often have this confused. If I just come to church, I go through the programs, I believe that there's a God, and I believe in that stuff, but they never receive it. It's like having my Cheerios in the cupboard. I have them there, I see them, I believe they'll lower my cholesterol, I believe that they're good for me, I believe they're even tasty because I get the honey note kind, but I never eat them. And if I never eat them, they never have any effect on my life. This is why the Bible says devils actually believe in God, but they tremble. They are afraid of Him because they never receive Him as Savior, and they cannot. It is quite a miracle to be born of God. Now, the Bible says whatever is born of God overcomes the world. Say it out loud, I'm an overcomer. You should say it often and regular, I'm an overcomer. Not an old sinner saved by grace, but rather I'm an overcomer because I'm born of God. We ought to often refer to our new identity as believers in Jesus Christ, knowing that we are born of Him, which means I have His protection, I have His blessing, I have His direction, I have His voice to speak to me, I understand and know His will. All of these things are given to me as a child of God. I hear many people that have come to salvation through Jesus Christ say all the time, I don't know what God wants me to do. Stop. Stop. The Bible says in John 10 that my sheep know my voice. So instead of saying, I don't know what God wants me to do, you should say regular and often, I know the voice of the Lord. I hear it and I obey it. I know where He wants me to go. I know what He wants me to do. I follow His voice, for He's my Lord and my shepherd. You know what that's called? Faith. Faith. Faith is declaring what God has declared over you. Faith is declaring what He has spoken as His divine promise to you. Now, whosoever is born of God overcomes. The word overcomes means that you go over something. Or literally, you conquer or you overpower something. The Webster says you get the better of it. In my home, we still wrestle. Not with girls, but with boys. So I got to make sure I choose my times of wrestling wisely. But so far, I still overcome them. I still overpower them, and if they ever get the better of me, I'll never let them know it. That's what dads do. Can you say amen, dads? The Bible says that you and I have victory over the world, that we subdue it, conquer it, or prevail over it. The Message Bible says it this way. Listen to it. Every God-born person conquers the world's ways by the conquering power that brings the world to its knees, which is faith. Faith, whatever's born of God overcomes the world, and this is the victory that overcomes the world, our faith. Okay. What is the world? What is it? What is it that we overcome? What is it that we conquer, we prevail over, that we win over? The Bible tells us in John chapter 2, verse 15, this same letter, 1 John, to love not the world, neither the things that are in the world. For those things that are in the, if any man love the things in the world, the love of the Father is not in him. Then verse 16 says, all that's in the world, listen to it, it describes it. All that's in the world, the lust of the flesh, the lust of the eyes, and the pride of life, it's not of the Father, it's of the world. And the world will pass away, and so will its lust. So, lust of the eyes, lust of the flesh, pride of life. This is what is of the world. And this is what the Bible says you and I overcome because we're born of God and exercise faith. So lust and pride is an enemy of a child of God. And you and I are born to overcome it, to subdue it, to conquer it, to prevail over it. Whatever is born of God overcomes the world. How? Through faith. Lust is nothing more than an overwhelming desire. Lust is nothing more than an overwhelming desire. I could say it better than that. Lust is desiring something God created more than God Himself. Lust is desiring something God created more than the Creator. That's all lust is. For example, we can understand this because we often assimilate lust with sexuality. Well, God created sexuality. He created it for a purpose. He created it with a plan. He created it for pleasure. All three P's God created sexuality for. He blessed mankind with sexuality. But when we desire it more than we desire God, it becomes a conquering thing in our life. We should want and desire God's plan, purpose, and pleasure more than we would want our own purpose, plan, and pleasure. The lust of the flesh, food, the lust of the eyes, pleasant, the pride of life, desire to make one wise. There it is, the pride of life. No wonder John wrote, none of these proceeds forth from the Father. They are not from God. It's of this world. Stay with me, because you're going to see how it's affecting you and me in the world in which we live. Not everyone wants to acknowledge this. Not everyone wants to acknowledge that there is an evil presence in the world that is seducing you away from God and conquering you. But Satan is ruling the world by these three strategies. And the scripture says the one who's born of God can actually overcome it. This lust of the flesh, lust of eyes, and pride of life. These three strategies come to bring forth death. Death to marriage, death to family, death to health, death to prosperity, death to peace. They will abuse and destroy relationships, the lust of the eyes and the lust of the flesh. They will abuse and misuse sexuality, this lust of the flesh and lust of the eyes. They will abuse and destroy mental, physical, and financial health and wholeness because of the pride of life. The scripture calls these fruits temptations or sin, and they are of the world. But whatever's born of God overcomes the world. Jesus revealed that Satan is actually ruling the world, which few are willing to even think about. In 1 John 3:8, the scripture says, he that commits sin is of the devil, for the devil has sinned from the beginning. It was for this purpose that the Son of God was made known, that he might destroy these works of the devil. When Jesus came into the earth, he said, now is the judgment of this world. Now shall the prince of the world be judged. If I be lifted up from the earth, I will draw all men to me. Again, in John 14, Jesus says, the prince of the world comes, but he has nothing in me. Again, in John 16, he says, the prince of this world is now judged. Isn't it amazing that Jesus, referring as the second Adam, the Bible says in 2 Corinthians, he's the second Adam, the first Adam, Jesus is the second Adam. Isn't it interesting that Jesus was tempted by these three same things? The exact things that brought Adam to his knees and crippled the earth and brought the earth under a curse and man under a curse is the exact same three things that Satan works to overcome Jesus. It's found in Luke chapter 4.
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1: The NTSB's probe at Miami International Airport is underway. They are focusing heavily on sudden crosswinds and mechanical issues, according to federal investigators. Flight logs reveal the Amazon Boeing 767 left the runway traveling over 100 knots before striking civilian vehicles. Investigators are currently retrieving the black boxes from the wreckage. Five people were killed and five others were hurt in the crash yesterday. Hurricane Lowell is set to bring heavy rain and potential floods to Hawaii. Monica Nelson reports.
2: The storm is currently 445 miles southwest of Honolulu and is packing winds of 115 miles per hour. Lowell is expected to be a Category 2 storm when it makes its nearest approach, passing west of Kauai later tonight or Tuesday morning. Hurricane warnings have been issued for Kauai County. I'm Monica Nelson.
1: Americans are starting to head home after traveling for the Labor Day holiday weekend. Millions hit the road this year, even as gas prices are the highest they've ever been for this time of year. According to AAA, the national average is about $4.15 a gallon. Meantime, TSA said it screened more than 17 million passengers over the holiday weekend. A new survey shows 39% of men say they have tried a health or wellness trend after noticing it on social media. Dr. Petar Bajic with the Cleveland Clinic says it's important for men to make sure the content they are consuming is credible by checking with a doctor.
3: We can help provide guidance on the right types of diet, the right types of exercise, and how to improve sleep, all of these things that are so important.
1: The Cleveland Clinic study also shows about three quarters of men are motivated to improve their health after seeing health content on the internet. Week one of the college football season wraps up tonight with a single game. Number 20 SMU will visit Florida State as the Mustangs look to build on a 9-4 season and a Holiday Bowl victory a year ago. The Seminoles already have a 2026 victory under their belt after trampling New Mexico State, giving embattled head coach Mike Norvell a much-needed win. I'm Chris Caraccio. A German startup says satellite deployments will rapidly expand following the first orbital launch of its privately developed Spectrum rocket from a Norwegian spaceport in the Arctic Circle. ESAR Aerospace's uncrewed space rocket helped achieve a milestone over the weekend for Europe's efforts to secure independent access to space as it became the first commercial rocket to reach orbit from continental Europe.
4: Space is hard, right? It is, can be humbling. And I think that's even more important that achievements like this matter. You know, we should celebrate that.
1: Dr. Nikolaos Perakis is the chief engineer for Spectrum. The mission, dubbed Onward and Upward, carried five small satellites along with an in-flight technology experiment. It all comes 18 months after ESAR's first rocket dropped into the sea and exploded after blasting off from the same site. President Trump is sparking a massive internet frenzy after debuting a dramatic new hairstyle. Natalie Rodriguez reports.
5: Is the golden blonde era officially over? President Donald Trump has the internet doing a massive double take after debuting a shocking new brunette hairstyle. Tarmac photos show the 80-year-old's signature lighter locks swapped out for a deep chestnut brown shade. The sudden dramatic dye job has social media absolutely buzzing over the look. Natalie Rodriguez, Miami.
1: California is making September 25th Dolly Parton Day. Lawmakers passed an ordinance officially designated the day in honor of the late country music icon. The date was chosen for Parton's classic hit, 925. State Senator John Laird of Santa Cruz says it's about honoring Parton's legacy beyond music. More than 182,000 children in California are currently enrolled in Parton's Imagination Library, the literacy program she founded that provides free books to children. California was one of the first states to make bilingual English-Spanish books available through the program. I'm Chris Caraggio.
6: Sunshine mixed with clouds at times this afternoon, with daytime highs approaching 83. Winds out of the southeast, 8 to 15 miles per hour. Partly cloudy skies again tonight, lows level off around 64. I'm meteorologist Paul Trombley. Currently 79.
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Thanks for joining us at KILJ Radio on your Labor Day holiday. It's Monday, September the 7th. Enjoy your day. Be mindful of the traffic. Old Threshers Reunion is wrapping up today, so later this afternoon we might see some traffic headed out of town and out and about, so just use caution. Remember, the kiddos are out of school today, so watch out for them crossing the streets and riding their bicycles and such. 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

Here's your KILJ forecast for Southeast Iowa. Sunshine mixed with clouds at times this afternoon, with daytime highs approaching 83. Southeasterly winds, 8 to 15 miles per hour. Partly cloudy skies again tonight. Lows level off around 64. Sunshine mixed with clouds at times tomorrow. High temperatures reach up to 91. High of 85 Wednesday with a chance of thunderstorms. 81, mainly sunny skies Thursday. I'm meteorologist Paul Trombley. Currently, it's 79 degrees.

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0: Hey, rodeo fans, it's time for the 78th Annual Tri-State Rodeo, September 9th through the 12th, featuring the top cowboys and cowgirls in the world in the Jim Beyer Shootout with head-to-head competition. 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
4: Here's your KILJ forecast for Southeast Iowa. Sunshine mixed with clouds at times this afternoon, with daytime highs approaching 83. Winds out of the southeast, 8 to 15 miles per hour. Lows dip down to about 64. Tonight, partly cloudy skies. Sunshine mixed with clouds at times. Tomorrow, high temperatures reach up to 91. High of 85 Wednesday, with a chance for storms. 81, lots of sunshine Thursday. I'm meteorologist Paul Trombley. Currently, 79.

0: This is information from around the world on KILJ.
1: Five people have been killed and five more are injured after a fiery plane crash at Miami International Airport. The FAA says an Amazon cargo plane went off the runway while landing yesterday afternoon and went through a wire fence, hitting cars on a nearby road and then catching fire. Three of those hurt are in critical condition. There's no word on what caused the crash. The FAA and NTSB are investigating. Southern California will be cleaning up from its brush with former Hurricane Marie today. As Tammy Trujillo reports, the National Hurricane Center has now downgraded Marie to a tropical storm.
2: The remnants of Marie hit the region Sunday, bringing massive waves and coastal flooding. Huge waves flooded numerous streets in Long Beach Sunday, sending residents scrambling in an attempt to keep floodwaters out of their homes. Further north, drivers on Pacific Coast Highway were hit by waves that crashed up over the break. Some Malibu beaches were shut down completely due to flooding, as well as concerns about lightning.
1: Americans are starting to head home after traveling for the Labor Day holiday weekend. Millions hit the road this year, even as gas prices are the highest they've ever been for this time of year. According to AAA, the national average is now at $4.15 a gallon. That's up a penny from yesterday. Meantime, TSA says it screened more than 17 million passengers over this holiday weekend. Two social media influencers will have to sit out the rest of the U.S. Open in New York after posting their credentials online, Sarah Lee Kessler reports.
3: Meg Radice and Audrey Joggins were booted from the U.S. Open last week after sharing photos of themselves to their social media account, The VIP List. The pair, who claim they're diehard tennis fans, complained to TMZ that all they were doing was showing how hot they looked with their credentials. Social media influencers have created a ruckus this year, shining bright lights while recording voiceover videos during play and even briefly disrupting a match. I'm Sarah Lee Kessler.
1: This year's 9/11 remembrance ceremony in Lower Manhattan will include a new moment of silence and bell toll on what marks the 25th anniversary of the terror attacks, Tammy Trujillo reports.
2: In the past, there have been six moments of silence during the ceremony, but 9/11 Memorial and Museum President Beth Hillman says there will be another one to honor the service and sacrifice of all those who have passed away from 9/11-related health effects.
4: And that's many more than the people killed on 9/11 itself. It's an important opportunity for us to pull closer to us and pull to the 9/11 commemoration itself.
2: The added moment of silence will happen after the reading of the names of the victims. Tens of thousands of first responders, construction workers, and others have become ill with cancers and other health issues, and many have died. I'm Tammy Trujillo.
1: Secretary of State Marco Rubio begins a high-stakes three-nation tour of South America tomorrow. According to the State Department, he'll travel to Colombia, Ecuador, and Peru from Tuesday through Thursday to reinforce key pro-U.S. alliances. Discussions with regional leaders will focus on countering narco-terrorism, expanding commercial trade, and coordinating U.S. disaster relief for Colombia's recent earthquake. Wheel of Fortune is looking for a new announcer ahead of its upcoming season. Mark Mayfield explains.
5: Sony Pictures Television has fired longtime announcer Jim Thornton after TMZ published photos it says show him viewing a chat room containing images of children on a laptop during a flight in May. The circumstances surrounding the photos have not been independently verified. Thornton's replacement will serve as interim announcer when the show returns September the 14th. I'm Mark Mayfield.
1: NFL owners remain pleased with how the league is being run. Commissioner Roger Goodell has agreed to a new four-season extension that runs through the 2030 season. Goodell will have served as NFL commissioner for 24 years at the end of his newest deal. I'm Chris Caraccio.
6: Sunshine mixed with clouds at times this afternoon, with daytime highs approaching 83. Southeasterly winds 8 to 15 miles per hour. Partly cloudy skies again tonight. Lows level off around 64. I'm meteorologist Paul Trombley. Right now, 81.
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9: 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We're glad to have you along on your Labor Day weekend. 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Just heading back into the work week tomorrow. 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

sunshine mixed with clouds at times this afternoon, with daytime highs approaching 83. Winds out of the southeast, 8 to 15 miles per hour. Partly cloudy skies again tonight, lows level off around 64. I'm meteorologist Paul Trombley. Currently, it's 81 degrees.

0: Hey, rodeo fans, it's time for the 78th Annual Tri-State Rodeo, September 9th through the 12th, featuring the top cowboys and cowgirls in the world in the Jim Beyer Shootout with head-to-head competition. 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
5: 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It's Monday, September the 7th. Enjoy your day. Be mindful of the traffic. Old Threshers Reunion is wrapping up today, so later this afternoon we might see some traffic headed out of town and out and about, so just use caution. 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

0: Here's your KILJ forecast for Southeast Iowa. Sunshine mixed with clouds at times this afternoon, with daytime highs approaching 83. Southeasterly winds 8 to 15 miles per hour. Partly cloudy skies again tonight. Lows level off around 64. Sunshine mixed with clouds at times tomorrow. High temperatures reach up to 91. High of 85 Wednesday with a chance of thunderstorms. 81 mainly sunny skies Thursday. I'm meteorologist Paul Trombley. Currently 81.
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0: so funny, make me spend my money, make me feel real loose, like a long neck goose, or like a girl. Oh, baby, that's what I like.
1: What's that, honey?
0: Pick you up at 8, and don't be late.
1: But, baby, I ain't got no money, honey.
0: Oh, all right, honey, you know what I like. Chantilly lace and a pretty face, ponytail hanging down.

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1: Many Americans are heading home after traveling for the Labor Day holiday weekend. Millions hit the road this year, even as gas prices are the highest they've ever been for this time of year. According to AAA, the national average is about $4.15 a gallon. Meantime, TSA said it screened more than 17 million passengers over the holiday weekend. The NTSB will provide an update today on yesterday's deadly plane crash at Miami International Airport. Five people were killed and five others were injured when an Amazon cargo plane went off the runway while landing. The FAA says the plane went through a wire fence, hit some cars on a nearby road, and then caught fire. Hurricane Lowell is currently about 445 miles southwest of Honolulu and is packing winds of 115 miles per hour. The family of Celeste Rivas Hernandez is calling for the death penalty for singer David. Daniel Martindale reports.
2: Today would have been the girl's 16th birthday, and Tuesday marks 1 year since her remains were found in the trunk of a Tesla in a Hollywood tow yard. Her family tells the California Post the death penalty would be perfect for this kind of human being. David, whose real name is David Burke, is accused of having a sexual relationship with the 14-year-old, killing her after she threatened to come forward, and dismembering her body. The family also calls Burke devoid of feelings and without conscience. The LA County District Attorney's Office is weighing whether to pursue the death penalty against Burke if he's convicted. I'm Daniel Martindale.
1: Coming up in the business week ahead, this will be an abbreviated trading week due to the Labor Day holiday. Noteworthy economic reports start rolling in tomorrow with the latest data on consumer credit and the National Federation of Independent Businesses Index of Small Business Optimism. Fast forward to Thursday, and the numbers on weekly jobless claims will be released along with the Producer Price Index and existing home sales data. The week comes to a close with Friday's Consumer Price Index and a look at the University of Michigan's Preliminary Consumer Sentiment Survey. I'm Chris Caraggio. As the 25th anniversary of the 9/11 terror attacks approaches, former New York Governor George Pataki is revealing that he has a 9/11-related illness. Scott Pringle reports.
3: Pataki was governor at the time of the attacks and years after. He tells the New York Post he has a restrictive airway disease connected to his time exposed to toxins at Ground Zero. Pataki just got diagnosed with it over the last 5 years, but he says he feels great, calling it a minor residual impact. Pataki tells the Post he considers himself lucky compared to so many others who are with him at Ground Zero who have far more serious illnesses.
1: NVIDIA CEO Jensen Huang believes AI has reached a new threshold of thinking power. He claimed in an online post Sunday that OpenAI's newest ChatGPT model operating on NVIDIA's chips has achieved AGI, which stands for Artificial General Intelligence. It indicates the software can handle most of the thinking a regular person can, although OpenAI hasn't indicated its latest model has reached that level of operating power. The GPT-6 Astra has shown state-of-the-art performance using NVIDIA's new chip boxes, which have increased in size from 8 chips on a board to 72 chip boxes. A Harlem museum that celebrates black culture is getting a sizable gift from one of the biggest stars around. Beyoncé has given a $2 million gift to Studio Museum. The singer says she's always loved how the museum has introduced her to up-and-coming black artists, and she's thrilled to make the donation to help the museum and artists. With the start of the NFL season this week, sportsbooks are awaiting a heap of action. The American Gaming Association says nearly $30 billion will be wagered on NFL games through domestic sportsbooks during the 2026 campaign. Growth is slowing down, though, however, with online gaming legalized in all but four states and the rise of prediction markets like Kalshi and Polymarket. I'm Chris Karaj.
4: Here's your KILJ forecast for Southeast Iowa. Sunshine mixed with clouds at times this afternoon, with daytime highs approaching 83. Winds out of the southeast, 8 to 15 miles per hour. Partly cloudy skies again tonight. Lows dip down to about 64. Sunshine mixed with clouds at times tomorrow. Highs level off around 90. Thunderstorms likely Wednesday. Daytime highs approaching 83. 81, mainly sunny skies Thursday. I'm meteorologist Paul Trombley. Currently, it's 81 degrees.
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0: Hey, rodeo fans, it's time for the 78th Annual Tri-State Rodeo, September 9th through the 12th, featuring the top cowboys and cowgirls in the world in the Jim Byers Shootout with head-to-head competition. 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

if I didn't care. 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If I didn't care, would I feel this way? Darling, if this isn't love, then why do I thrill so much? And what is it that makes my head go round and round while my heart just stands still so much? If I

Sunshine mixed with clouds at times this afternoon, with daytime highs approaching 83. Winds out of the southeast, 8 to 15 miles per hour. Partly cloudy skies again tonight. Lows level off around 64. I'm meteorologist Paul Trombley. Right now, 82.

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We're glad to have you along on your Labor Day weekend. Hope you guys are having a great day. Heading back into the work week tomorrow, lots going on in Southeast Iowa. 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

sunshine mixed with clouds at times this afternoon, with daytime highs approaching 83. Southeasterly winds 8 to 15 miles per hour. Partly cloudy skies again tonight. Lows dip down to about 64. I'm meteorologist Paul Trombley. Currently, it's 81 degrees.

Darling, as I write this letter, here's hoping you're thinking of me. My mind's made up so long.

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Here's your KILJ forecast for Southeast Iowa. Lows dip down to about 64 tonight under partly cloudy skies. Winds out of the southeast, 8 to 15 miles per hour. High temperatures reach up to 90 tomorrow. Sunshine mixed with clouds at times. Partly cloudy skies tomorrow night. Thunderstorms likely. Lows level off around 70. Daytime highs approaching 83 Wednesday with thunderstorms likely. 81 mainly clear skies Thursday. I'm meteorologist Paul Trombley. Right now, 82.

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1: The NTSB has recovered the flight data and audio recorders from the deadly plane crash at Miami International Airport. Five people were killed and five others were injured when an Amazon cargo plane went off the runway while landing. Speaking today from Miami, NTSB Chairwoman Jennifer Homendy said her agency is determined to get to the bottom of what happened. The Boeing 767 was coming in from Puerto Rico. Homendy said it struck a van and a Toyota Corolla while sliding 1,500 feet past the paved surface. Gas prices remain high as the long holiday weekend winds down. The average price for a gallon of regular unleaded is now $4.15, according to AAA. That is a penny up from yesterday. Drivers in California are paying an average of $5.86 a gallon. That's the highest in the country. Prices at the pump are cheapest in Indiana at $3.43 a gallon. In Hawaii, where they are bracing for a brush with Hurricane Lowell, gas is going currently for $5.38 a gallon. NVIDIA CEO Jensen Huang believes AI has reached a new threshold of thinking power. Monica Nelson explains.
2: He claimed in an online post Sunday that OpenAI's newest ChatGPT model operating on NVIDIA chips has achieved AGI, which stands for Artificial General Intelligence. It indicates the software can handle most of the thinking a regular person can. Although OpenAI has not indicated its latest model has reached that level of operating power, the GPT-6 Astra has shown state-of-the-art performance using NVIDIA's new chip boxes, which have increased in size from 8 chips on a board to 72 chip boxes.
1: Spider-Man Brand New Day is still number one at the domestic box office for a sixth straight weekend. Brand New Day earned $18 million as of yesterday and is projected to rake in a total of $23 million through the entire Labor Day holiday. It's now pulled in an estimated $2.4 billion globally. That makes Spider-Man Brand New Day the third biggest release ever behind 2009's Avatar and Avengers Endgame. I'm Chris Caraggio. Americans are starting to head home after traveling for the Labor Day holiday weekend. Millions hit the road this year, even as gas prices are the highest they've ever been for this time of year. According to AAA, the national average is about $4.15 a gallon. Meantime, TSA says it screened more than 17 million passengers over the holiday weekend. The U.S. is issuing a new security warning over an unspecified threat in the Mexican border city of Nogales, Michael Kastner reports.
3: Government employees have been restricted to essential movement during daylight hours only, according to a Saturday update from the U.S. Consulate General in Nogales. Mexican officials say they have no specific information about any particular threat or risk to the public. The city is in the Mexican state of Sonora, where the U.S. urges citizens to exercise increased caution.
1: Markets are closed for the Labor Day holiday today. When the opening bell rings tomorrow to kick off an abbreviated trading week, it'll be after stocks ended last week in the red. Stocks fell after a strong August jobs report raised the odds of a Federal Reserve rate hike. Tesla shares slid more than 6% after its highly anticipated Cybercab launch. At Friday's closing bell, the Dow Jones lost 271 points, the S&P 500 fell 29 points, and the NASDAQ dropped 77 points. Apple's next launch event is this week, Tammy Trujillo reports.
4: It marks the first launch event under new CEO John Ternus. Analysts anticipate the company will announce the latest iPhones and Apple Watches. That could include Apple's first ever folding phone. The event is set for Wednesday at Apple's headquarters in Cupertino, California.
1: A new Miss America has been crowned. The 99th Miss America pageant was held in West Palm Beach on Sunday. Miss Texas Reagan Hutzel beat out contestants from all 50 states, plus D.C., Puerto Rico, and the U.S. Virgin Islands. Miss Louisiana Shelby Bordelon was named first runner-up. I'm Chris Caraggio.
5: Here's your KILJ forecast for Southeast Iowa. Lows around 64 tonight under partly cloudy skies. Winds out of the southeast, 8 to 15 miles per hour. Sunshine mixed with clouds at times again tomorrow. Highs level off around 90. Partly cloudy skies tomorrow night. Thunderstorms likely. Lows around 70. High temperatures reach up to 83 Wednesday, with thunderstorms likely. 81, mainly clear skies, Thursday. I'm meteorologist Paul Trombley. Currently, it's 82 degrees.
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8: 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It's Monday, September the 7th. Enjoy your day. Be mindful of the traffic. Old Threshers Reunion is wrapping up today, so later this afternoon we might see some traffic headed out of town and out and about, so just use caution. Remember, the kiddos are out of school today, so watch out for them crossing the streets and riding their bicycles and such. 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

0: 64 tonight under partly cloudy skies. Winds out of the southeast, 8 to 15 miles per hour. High of 90 tomorrow. Thunderstorms likely tomorrow night. Lows level off around 70, partly cloudy skies. I'm meteorologist Paul Frombley. Right now, 82.
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1: And then we played catch.
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6: Lows level off around 64 tonight under partly cloudy skies, southeasterly winds, 8 to 15 miles per hour. High of 90 tomorrow, a blend of clouds and sun. 70 tomorrow night, thunderstorms likely. I'm meteorologist Paul Frombly. Right now, 82.
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Here's your KILJ forecast for Southeast Iowa. Lows dip down to about 64 tonight under partly cloudy skies. Winds out of the southeast, 8 to 15 miles per hour. High temperatures reach up to 90 tomorrow. Sunshine mixed with clouds at times. Partly cloudy skies tomorrow night. Thunderstorms likely. Lows level off around 70. Daytime highs approaching 83 Wednesday with thunderstorms likely. 81, mainly clear skies Thursday. I'm meteorologist Paul Frombly. Currently 81.

0: Hi, everybody. Thanks for joining us at KILJ Radio on your Labor Day holiday. It's Monday, September the 7th. Enjoy your day. Be mindful of the traffic. Old Threshers Reunion is wrapping up today, so later this afternoon we might see some traffic headed out of town and out and about, so just use caution. Remember, the kiddos are out of school today, so watch out for them crossing the streets and riding their bicycles and such. 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
2: Officials with the NTSB say they've recovered the flight data and audio recorders from the deadly plane crash Sunday at Miami International. Five people were killed in the incident, five injured when the Amazon cargo plane went off the runway while landing. The Boeing 767 was coming in from Puerto Rico. Today in Miami, NTSB Chairwoman Jennifer Homendy said her agency is determined to get to the bottom of what happened.
3: We are deeply, deeply committed to our duty, our responsibilities to determine how this accident occurred, why it happened.
2: Homendy says the jet slammed into a van with several people inside, then hit a Toyota Corolla while sliding 1,500 feet past the paved surface. Americans are heading home after traveling for the Labor Day holiday weekend, millions hitting the road despite gas prices being the highest they've ever been for this time of year. AAA now reports the national average is around $4.15 a gallon. Those in Hawaii are bracing for potential heavy rain and flooding from Hurricane Lowell. Monica Nelson has the latest.
4: The storm is currently 445 miles southwest of Honolulu and is packing winds of 115 miles per hour. Lowell is expected to be a Category 2 storm when it makes its nearest approach, passing west of Kauai later tonight or Tuesday morning. Hurricane warnings have been issued for Kauai County. I'm Monica Nelson.
2: A just-released Lancet studies estimating 45% of dementia cases can be prevented or delayed. Though they point to aging and genetics as risk factors for declining cognitive health, brain experts say they don't have to predict your future. The researchers say the key to improved brain health is addressing modifiable risk factors like smoking, excessive alcohol use, obesity, type 2 diabetes, and hypertension. They recommend cutting down on salt and sugar and eating more vegetables, whole grains, and lean proteins, as well as exercise. I'm Scott Carr. The Democratic Governor of California, Gavin Newsom, and President Trump are in agreement on one thing. Newsom's encouraging parents to open Trump accounts for their kids, calling them one of the best things the president has ever done. Newsom launched a similar program, California Kids Investment and Development Savings, in 2022. The CEO of the AI chip-making giant NVIDIA, Jensen Huang, believes AI has reached a new threshold of thinking power. More from Monica Nelson.
4: He claimed in an online post Sunday that OpenAI's newest ChatGPT model operating on NVIDIA chips has achieved AGI, which stands for Artificial General Intelligence. It indicates the software can handle most of the thinking a regular person can. Although OpenAI has not indicated its latest model has reached that level of operating power, the GPT-6 Astra has shown state-of-the-art performance using NVIDIA's new chip boxes.
2: Just days before the 25th anniversary of the 9/11 terror attacks, a New York City firefighter has died of World Trade Center-related illness. Sara Lee Kessler's in New York.
5: Retired FDNY Lieutenant Gerald Riley of Ladder 22 died last Thursday. The Uniformed Firefighters Association says Riley, a devoted husband, father, and grandfather, showed unwavering dedication during rescue and recovery operations at Ground Zero and died at 75. The Never Forget Project notes that 343 firefighters were killed on 9/11. Over 100 have died of World Trade Center-related injuries or illness, and thousands more have been sickened.
2: The union representing most state workers in California say they'll hold a strike authorization vote in coming days, SEIU Local 1000 leaders making that announcement at a Labor Day news conference. A majority yes vote would give union reps the power to call for a strike if negotiations with the state continue to drag on without a resolution. The union members have been working without a contract since June 30th. I'm Scott Carr.
6: The school bells are ringing, and another school year is underway. 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
7: Here's your KILJ forecast for Southeast Iowa. Lows around 64 tonight under partly cloudy skies. Winds out of the southeast, 8 to 15 miles per hour. Sunshine mixed with clouds at times again tomorrow. Highs level off around 90. Partly cloudy skies tomorrow night. Thunderstorms likely. Lows around 70. High temperatures reach up to 83 Wednesday with thunderstorms likely. 81 mainly clear skies Thursday. I'm meteorologist Paul Trombley. Right now, it's 81 degrees.
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12: This is Sports on Radio Iowa. I'm Todd Kim. The countdown is on leading up to Saturday night's 73rd meeting of the Cy-Hawk Series when Iowa hosts Iowa State. The 22nd-ranked Hawkeyes opened with a convincing 40-0 win over Northern Illinois. Kamari Moulton had 183 yards of rushing and two long touchdown runs, while the addition of receiver Tony Diaz has given the Hawkeyes added big play potential.
13: You know, the receiver room's better, certainly. Reese is a better player than he was last year, the year before. Tayton Howard's a better player. Tony's given us, some juice out there. He's a good player. And, you're watching guys grow a little bit. And so if we can spread the ball around, we got good tight ends, got good running backs, and try to make it where, it's tough on everybody.
12: That's Iowa coach Kirk Ferentz. The 183 yards of rushing was a career high for Moulton, who says he feels a lot more confident.
14: I really looked into that, like, this offseason, just being able to run, just be more confident in myself, and when I see things, just hit it more. So I was glad I was able to showcase that a little bit today.
12: Iowa State scored 28 first-half points and rolled to a 38-10 victory over Southeast Missouri as Jimmy Rogers was a winner in his first game as Cyclone head coach.
15: We have to be able to not look at a result. We have to be able to look at what we did and improve on the little things, because you can play an unbelievable game and lose. And you can play an awful game and win. And so I don't really judge our performance based off of the actual score as much as I do the body of work. And so there's things that we need to learn from, but overall there's plenty that needs to get improved on. We're not just hanging our hat on one win. This is just the first of many.
12: The Hawkeyes lead the all-time series 47-25. The Cyclones will be in search of their third straight victory in Kinnick Stadium. 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
7: 64 tonight under partly cloudy skies. Winds out of the southeast, 8 to 15 miles per hour. High of 90 tomorrow. Thunderstorms likely tomorrow night. Lows level off around 70, partly cloudy skies. I'm meteorologist Paul Trombley. Right now, 81.
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3: Lows level off around 64 tonight under partly cloudy skies, southeasterly winds, 8 to 15 miles per hour. High of 90 tomorrow, a blend of clouds and sun. 70 tomorrow night, thunderstorms likely. I'm meteorologist Paul Frombly. Currently, it's 81 degrees.
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1: The National Transportation Safety Board has recovered the flight data and audio recorders from the deadly plane crash at Miami International Airport Sunday afternoon. Five people were killed, five others injured when an Amazon cargo plane went off the runway,
2: going through a wire fence, hitting some cars on a nearby road, and then caught fire. Three of those hurt are in critical condition. There's no word on what caused the crash. I'm Monica Nelson.
1: Speaking in Miami, NTSB Chairwoman Jennifer Homendy said her agency is determined to get to the bottom of what happened.
3: If we are in the business of repeatedly investigating an accident or tragedy and our recommendations are not implemented, then we're here again and again and again.
1: Homendy says the jet struck a van with several people inside, then a Toyota Corolla, while sliding 1,500 feet past the paved surface. The mayor of New York City, Zohran Mamdani, saying he will attend Friday's 9/11 remembrance ceremony, despite growing criticism about his attendance. Sarah Lee Kessler's in New York.
4: A petition circulated by some 9/11 victims' families urging Mamdani to reconsider has drawn 100,000 signatures.
5: It offends me that he's coming.
4: Former Mayor Rudy Giuliani saying Zohran Mamdani should skip the 9/11 ceremony, accusing him of being too tolerant of radical Islam.
6: I'm proud to be the mayor of this city. I love this city. I love this country.
4: Mayor Mamdani reacting at the West Indian Day Parade. Here's Governor Kathy Hochul, Attorney General Letitia James, and Senator Chuck Schumer.
7: I think it would be more insulting to the vast majority if he did not come.
8: As far as 9/11 is concerned, he represents the city of New York.
9: He should certainly come.
1: Tomorrow, Tuesday, will be New Hampshire's primary voting day. The Senate race there getting the most attention. Congressman Chris Pappas has emerged as the Democratic frontrunner, while on the Republican side, John Sununu has the benefit of strong statewide name recognition. I'm Scott Carr. Gas prices remain high as the long holiday weekend winds down. The average cost of a gallon of regular unleaded is $4.15. That from AAA, higher by a penny from Sunday. The mayor of Los Angeles, Karen Bass, is saying she won't be available to testify before a Republican-led congressional subcommittee.
10: That's according to her attorney. A House subcommittee requested Bass speak about waste and fraud when it comes to federal tax dollars meant to fight homelessness in L.A. The Subcommittee on Delivering on Government Efficiency specifically wanted to ask about the Los Angeles Homeless Services Authority, also known as LASA. Bass sits on LASA's 10-member board. She appoints half of the board members, while the L.A. County Board of Supervisors appoints the other half. She was going to be asked about policies and alleged mismanagement of federal funding. I'm Daniel Martindale.
1: Police in Brooklyn are still looking for a suspect connected to three stabbings that happened early this morning in Crown Heights. Scott Pringle has that.
11: A 32-year-old man's in critical condition while two others are in the hospital in stable condition. Police say two men were stabbed by Carroll Street and Utica Avenue around 5:45 in the morning, not far from the West India Day parade route, and then a third person stabbed less than a half hour later at Utica Avenue and President Street. The stabbings happened as folks were gathering for the Juve Festival. The annual Juve and West Indian Day Parade have been associated with violence in past years. In New York, I'm Scott Pringle.
1: For its sixth straight weekend, still number one at the domestic box office, is Spider-Man Brand New Day.
12: Hi, my name is Peter Parker. I have something to tell you that's going to sound crazy.
1: The Tom Holland-led film earned another $18 million as of Sunday and is projected to rake in a total of $23 million through the Labor Day holiday. The fourth installment of that franchise has now pulled in an estimated $2.4 billion globally, making it the third biggest release ever behind 2009's Avatar and Avengers Endgame. I'm Scott Carr.
13: Here's your KILJ forecast for Southeast Iowa. Lows dip down to about 64 tonight under partly cloudy skies. Winds out of the southeast, 8 to 15 miles per hour. High temperatures reach up to 90. Tomorrow, sunshine mixed with clouds at times. Partly cloudy skies. Tomorrow night, thunderstorms likely. Lows level off around 70. Daytime highs approaching 83 Wednesday, with thunderstorms likely. 81, mainly clear skies Thursday. I'm meteorologist Paul Trombley. Currently 81.

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Here's your KILJ forecast for Southeast Iowa. Lows around 64 tonight under partly cloudy skies. Winds out of the southeast, 8 to 15 miles per hour. Sunshine mixed with clouds at times again tomorrow. Highs level off around 90. Partly cloudy skies tomorrow night. Thunderstorms likely. Lows around 70. High temperatures reach up to 83 Wednesday with thunderstorms likely. 81 mainly clear skies Thursday. I'm meteorologist Paul Trombley. Currently, it's 77 degrees.

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64 tonight under partly cloudy skies. Winds out of the southeast, 8 to 15 miles per hour. High of 90 tomorrow. Thunderstorms likely tomorrow night. Lows level off around 70, partly cloudy skies. I'm meteorologist Paul Frombly. Currently, it's 77 degrees.

0: today.
1: Yeah. 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
1: The National Transportation Safety Board has recovered the flight data recorders from the deadly plane crash that happened Sunday at Miami International. Five people were killed, five injured when the Amazon cargo plane went off the runway while landing. NTSB Chairwoman Jennifer Homedy was in Miami today saying her agency's determined to get to the bottom of what happened.
2: We are deeply, deeply committed to our duty, our responsibilities, to determine how this accident occurred, why it happened.
1: She says the jet struck a van with several people inside, then a Toyota Corolla while sliding 1,500 feet past the paved surface. That Boeing 767 was coming in from Puerto Rico. Gas prices are still at record highs for the season as the long holiday weekend winds down. AAA says the average price for a gallon of regular unleaded gas is now $4.15. Up a penny from Sunday. Drivers in California pay the highest average at $5.86 a gallon, the lowest in Indiana at $3.43. In Hawaii, they're bracing for Hurricane Lowell, as we hear from Monica Nelson. Gas there is going for $5.38 a gallon.
3: The storm is currently 445 miles southwest of Honolulu and is packing winds of 115 miles per hour. Lowell is expected to be a Category 2 storm when it makes its nearest approach, passing west of Kauai later tonight or Tuesday morning. Hurricane warnings have been issued for Kauai County. I'm Monica Nelson.
1: The start of the NFL season is this week, and sportsbooks anticipate a lot of betting action. The American Gaming Association projects nearly $30 billion will be wagered on NFL games through domestic sportsbooks this season. Growth in betting, though, they say, is slowing down, with online gaming legalized now in all but four states, and with the rise of prediction markets like Kalshi and Polymarket. I'm Scott Carr. The family of Celeste Rivas Hernandez is calling for the death penalty for singer David. Today would have been her 16th birthday, Tuesday marking 1 year since her remains were found in the trunk of a Tesla in a Hollywood tow yard. Her family tells the California Post the death penalty would be perfect for this kind of human being. David, whose real name is David Burks, accused of having a sexual relationship with a girl, killing her after she threatened to come forward and dismembering her body. The L.A. County DA's office is weighing whether to pursue the death penalty against Burke if he's convicted. A parole hearing for the Menendez brothers is now tentatively scheduled for March of 2027.
4: That's more than a year earlier than initially expected. Eric and Lyle Menendez, who are in a San Diego prison for the shotgun murders of their parents in 1996, had been eligible to apply for a parole suitability hearing in August 2028. The California Board of Parole Hearing granted the earlier date, citing a provision in Proposition 9. In 2025, the Menendez brothers were resentenced from life to 50 years to life, automatically making them eligible for parole consideration because they were younger than 26 at the time of the murders. I'm Daniel Martindale.
1: In New York City on this Labor Day, the mayor there has launched a first-in-the-nation Office of Worker Power.
5: Mayor Zoran Mamdani says it's needed more than ever, with median income stagnating while the average CEO of the 100 largest, lowest-paying companies in the U.S. earned 614 times their average worker last year. He says the mayor's Office of Worker Power will fight exploitation and help workers get informed, connected, and organized. I'm Sarah Lee Kessler.
1: A metalcore guitarist and pro wrestler is dead after collapsing at the end of a match in Pennsylvania Saturday night. Andrew Williams was the longtime guitarist for the band Every Time I Die, calling himself the Butcher in the ring. He was rushed to the hospital after the event in Millvale, northeast of Pittsburgh. No cause of death has been revealed. He was 48. I'm Scott Carr.
6: Lows level off around 64 tonight under partly cloudy skies. Southeasterly winds 8 to 15 miles per hour. High of 90 tomorrow, a blend of clouds and sun. 70 tomorrow night, thunderstorms likely. I'm meteorologist Paul Frombly. Right now, 75.